0: Anyone else?
1: My name is David, and in 8 years, I'll be an alcoholic.
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1: I'll start drinking in middle school, just at parties. 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

listening. There's going to be a record released in the United States. Your hand claps will be on that record. And I hope next year

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2: Yeah! Father, I stretch. Come on.

No.

a part of prophetic and apostolic history tonight. We are coming full circle. How many of you know we used to be ashamed of the way we worship God? But here we are in the Mabee Center, on the campus of the Oral Roberts University, black and white and red and yellow and brown, and worshiping God in the beauty of holiness. Baptist and Methodist and Church of God in Christ and Assembly of God, and some of them from Presbyterian backgrounds and Episcopalian backgrounds. And how many of you know God is doing a new thing? Look at somebody and say, I wouldn't miss this for nothing. Oh my God, I love this. We're going to stop a little bit and let Bishop preach, and we're going to do a little bit of this tomorrow night. But I tell you what, Dorinda Clark is here, and she has a song titled, I'm On My Way to Heaven. Maddie Moss Clark was one of the greatest leaders in the era of praise and worship and music of this century, particularly in the Church of God in Christ. She slipped away to be with the Lord. I think it was less than a year ago, or right around a year ago. These girls, I've known them most of my life and known of them all of my life. And now they're all preaching and evangelizing, and God is using them. And we had Karen last year. This is the evangelist of the group. And I still feel that sweet anointing. Still young. I want you to come, Dorinda. Let the Lord use you. One of these old, we let her choose a song that she wanted to sing from way back. Give Dorinda Clark a great big God bless you as she ministers.

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0: Miami has the oranges, but Fort Myers got the juice. Yes, it's Lee Pitts, the host of the award-winning Lee Pitts Live on television. It's official. 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

0: everybody.
1: Ladies and gentlemen, prophets want me to buy them.
0: Give it to him. Hallelujah.
1: Give it to him.
0: And why don't we give the Lord some praise? Come on, let's give God some praise. Come on, is there anybody out there who want to give God some praise? Oh, come on and magnify him right now. Come on, magnify him. How many know the Lord has stood by your side? Oh, why don't you just give him some praise just for a few seconds? Hallelujah. Y'all praying for me? All right.

I'm your Lee County Supervisor of Elections, Jenna Persons Mollica. As we continue our countdown to the primary, I wanted to share some information about early voting. 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If you're in the Dunbar community, we have exciting news for you. We returned early voting back to a site that you're very familiar with, the Dr. Carrie Robinson Center, where I am today. I want to thank the Fort Myers Housing Authority and the City of Fort Myers for working with us to bring this early voting site and polling location back to the Dunbar community. As always, my office is here to serve you.

0: 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Yes, it's Lee Pitts, the host of the award-winning Lee Pitts Live on television. 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
1: I remember when this song came out, and I was like, oh, is this gospel? Can I play this on the church van when we drive up to the guest churches? 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And come to find out, it was gospel, and I had everybody hooked on it like,
2: yo, give me one for Aretha. 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

0: Miami has the oranges, but Fort Myers got the juice. Yes, it's Lee Pitts, the host of the award-winning Lee Pitts Live on television. 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
3: Another favorite of mine. If you know it tonight, sing it along with me. 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

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You're looking at one. You're looking at one. 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I've been in a season of miracles. This is

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It's dangerous. Do yourself a favor. Do us all a favor. 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A message from CTIA, America's Wireless Companies, and the National Safety Council.

0: Let us together make the choices that will put our planet back on the right course.
1: We must find
0: only then will we fulfill our destiny. Don't you see we need each other?
1: Let this be done.
0: For it is the difference of colors and races that actually unite us all. Let us choose to live

You know, God says in His Word, seek and ye shall find, knock and the doors will be open. But in all my searching, I couldn't find what I was looking for. It seems all hope was gone.

What do you wish for? A nice life? Nice things? Or do you wish for something more? A sense of purpose? Do you wish to discover a cure? To write code that cracks an unsolvable question? To further our exploration into space? Or to invent something that changes everything right here on Earth? Well, if that's your wish, make yourself ready. Because when you look back, you'll see that you didn't just make wishes. You realize them.

0: Miami has the oranges, but Fort Myers got the juice. Yes, it's Lee Pitts, the host of the award-winning Lee Pitts Live on television. It's official. 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
5: 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Out of all the good that you try to do, there's gonna always be somebody trying to turn you around. Just a few days ago,

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I said, you may be driving the best of automobiles. But I said to him, don't you know, if you don't have Jesus,

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I said, I've been out in the world, and oh Lord, I've been down also on my bed of fishing, and lying on my bed, I made God promise. I told the Lord, oh, oh, I told the Lord, if he would spare my soul, I'd go anywhere he wanted me to go. I told him, I.

0: 1 Corinthians 15.
1: Oh, yes.
0: 55 and 57 says, death is swallowed up in victory. I think I'll say it again. Death is swallowed up in victory.

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1: You've been so good.
0: Oh. Right there, right there.

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0: 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Yes, it's Lee Pitts, the host of the award-winning Lee Pitts Live on television. 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
3: Anybody know anything about back in the country? There's a whole lot of country people here today like me. In a little small town that we call Smithdale, Mississippi, I still attend services in a church by the name of Rose Hill Missionary Baptist Church. Before we would get to the church, we would hear the sound of the people patting their feet on the floor. I know we can't hear you. We can't hear you patting your feet out there today. But it would be kind of nice if you just put your hand together. I know what you're talking about. And in that church, there was a deacon that he sung a song back then that I didn't understand what he was singing about. But when I grew up and got old enough to go out into the world and become face to face with trials and tribulation and went homeless sometime and been made to cry sometime, I know what he was talking about when he would lift his hand toward heaven and tell the Lord something like this.

Lift your head and tell God thank you. Come on, tell the Lord thank you. If you know God brought you right now, tell him thank you. You brought me. Did God bring you? Lord, just lift your head and say,

Sam, I'm sorry. I,

0: that's still yet a room there. Will there be one?
1: Galatians 6 and 14 says, may I never boast except in the cross of our Lord Jesus Christ, through which the world has been crucified to me and I to the world.

0: Why are we getting killed like this?
1: Kyle's not here. Got caught drinking beer in the park a couple of nights ago.
0: Really?
1: Yeah. Zero tolerance. He's out for the season.
0: Harsh.
1: Hey, he knew not to drink. We've made that clear to all of our kids, right?
0: No, not really.
1: Bill, if we don't tell them what we expect and why they shouldn't drink, how are they gonna know?
2: 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They hear you. 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

Oh.

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Times of trouble everywhere. 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Well, you just don't know. It has us in a dilemma. You don't know what the weather gonna be. Huh? Don't know whether you got a job tomorrow. Some of us don't even know whether we are still married or not. That's just how uncertain things are. Sometimes you think you're married, you're not. Your health, so uncertain. You're well one day, sick the next one. Is that right? And in a day and time like this, you don't know what politicians are gonna do. Is that right? So in a time like this, where there's indefinite, uncertain, well, my friends, you need to be sure and very sure that you've been born again. You ought to know you got good religion, something that will sustain you in the time of trial, tribulation, temptation, all around. It need to be good enough that if you get in the fiery furnace, like the Hebrew boy, you know he'll keep you. If you get in the lion's den, he'll keep you. And with temptation all around you, you need to know beyond the shadow of a doubt that I've been born again. How many of you know you've been born again? We used to sing a little song, Where I Came From. And I just want you to kind of listen in. And if you can answer me back, well and good. But we used to sing this little song down in Tennessee.

said it, the choir said it, but you didn't really say it like you mean it. If you know you got it,

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0: It's been a dry season in your life, but God told me to tell you it's about to rain. 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I hear rain.
1: I know.
0: It's been
1: a
0: dry season.
1: A dry season.

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They shall mount up on wings as eagles. They shall run and not be weary. They shall walk and not faint. Come on. You got to learn how to wait.

Our Father in heaven, we come before you at this hour, bow head, humble heart, humbly before the throne of grace, come to tell you thank you for the many blessings you continue to shower upon us, sleep throughout the night and the early morning, waking for your life to wake up this morning. Blood there flowing through our veins, got reason for us in health and strength for this, we say thank you. You allow us to get on this channel behind this microphone again this morning, we're able to bring forth your precious word along with the sweet sound of music to everyone that is listening here, there, and everywhere. In the area and around the world, Master, we say thank you for just granting us this opportunity to be able to glorify you as we go through this land this day. Help us to rejoice and be exceedingly glad. And as we come, we ask for forgiveness for the thing that we left undone, as well as all that we've done. Not according to your spirit, we recognize we're creatures of this moment. We need you in all walks of life. Thank you for holding us and keeping us, walking us through this barren land. Teach us how to call diligently up on your name. Teach us how to love one another, even our enemies. Help us, for we need you in all walks of life. We lift the sick and shut in, those behind prison bars. Lift up the meek, the humble, the strangers, the long-distance travelers. Even lift up those who have loved ones that have passed on from this land. Master, they are grieving for the moment. But you told us to grieve along that line. When joy comes in the morning, we all rejoice and be happy, be exceedingly glad. And tell you thank you for the time that you have allowed us to enjoy and share with one another in this land, with a mother, father, son, a daughter, a friend, a loved one, an enemy, brother, sister, whatever it might be. Master, we know that you are still God, you're still in control, and for this we tell you thank you. And we lift up all our pastors before you at this hour. I'm about to help them stand firm and speak boldly in your name. To give an account of themselves while here on this earth, as just place them in this, Master. Give them the courage, the strength to stand firm and speak boldly according to your will and your way, and give us listening ears that we might be able to hear what the Spirit says to the churches. Oh, we thank you for friend, loved one, and especially the families, those that are tired of bond themselves together to raise their voices on high, and let the church house everywhere that we will come together as one spirit in the Lord, and be able to lift up our voices to a dead and perplexed world. And we ask for forgiveness for the time that we left these things undone. Keep us, even our children, for we allow them to roam through this land freely. Oh, Master, the road, the broad road, is just widening itself because many, many, many are crowding thereup on. We're going through this land reminding them all, from nation after nation, country after country, and city after city, state after state, in the house to house, not even in our own home, we're reminded of your grace and the tender mercy, let not our labor be in vain. But when it's time to vacate this land, oh, take us to that resting place that you prepared somewhere in glory and refuge throughout eternity. It's in Jesus' name we ask it all. Amen. Amen. Amen.

0: I don't mind waiting on you, Lord.
1: Scripture says, be not weary in well-doing, for in due season we'll reap if we faint not. Let me share this with you. The reason why Paul wrote that, because I understand something. As believers, we don't get weary of the work, but sometimes we get weary in the work. And when you're working for God, he didn't say you will never get tired. Amen. But I want to encourage you tonight. I've come here tonight. My assignment tonight is to encourage you, is to let you know in the midst of everything that you're going through, you got to learn how to press your way through. You got to push right through it. The blessing is in the pressing. And when you learn how to press, there's no secret what God can do. I ain't talking about something I heard. I'm talking about something I know. I've had the press. Yes, I'm a young man, but let me tell you something. Young folk go through stuff too. We got to learn how to press our way. Listen to this song. The song says this.

many of y'all been working hard in church? And look like the more you work, the lesser folk appreciate you. Well, I want you to know payday is coming after a while. I said payday is coming after a while.

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2: And a bit pleasant. Good morning. Good morning. Today is day number 4, month number 8. And a bit pleasant. Good morning to you. Happy birthday to you. You were born on this particular day. You're born on the 4th day of August. Whatever year it was, if you're still around, thank God for what he's done for you and through you. Thank God for just showing you how great he is and just to let you live in this land regardless to what you do and how you do. God still loves you. See, the payday coming in the end. That's the one thing we look forward for. Payday, put your time in. For payday is coming after a while. Look for that special little point here, but they are not showing it to us again this morning. So let's back up here and let you know the current temperature here. What's that, the hourly forecast? Okay, let's find another hourly. Now that's the acute folks. So we don't trust them either. They about bad as I am. Hey, let's try these, see what they're going to tell me here. Working up to the temperature this morning in mid to in the upper 70s, on a cloudy sky. No, you're not the one. You're not the one. The back off of you. On a cloudy sky in Fort Myers, expecting rain today. For the next 2 days, expecting rain here in the beautiful city of Palm. So if you got anything special to do, now get on out and do it early in the morning. Because later on in the day, showers, heavy, big heavy thunderstorm, but it got showers that are going to be passing through the area. And looking at our road condition here in Fort Myers already, see quite a few red flags thrown up. And let's see over North Fort Myers, 78 seems to be clear on out through Alva. And right around here in Fort Myers, it was going out 80. It seems to be in pretty good shape. That's a couple of little stops there. As you get to 31, back into town on 31. 82 usually our trouble spot, and that looked like we got some, I got quite a few stuff here now while the Immokalee area. And we got one big yellow block that would have been, let's see what this is all about. Before we get out, it already has removed itself. So let's go down to 75 and see what this is all about. It just says a construction zone. That's all it reminds me. That is a construction zone. Down on 75. Where's this near? 75 other closest street. Down below the gateway, we're here at the gateway first, down near the airport road, Daniels. Yeah, down near Daniels Road. Look what happened here, McGregor. Alliance and nothing happening there. Okay, McGregor Boulevard looks pretty decent. And about time to ease on out of there because it's just about time for our early morning snack. Hey, good morning to you. And I pray that this is a blessing along the way because we enjoy doing this. This is the task that the Lord has placed before us. And it must be carried out according to his perfect plan for our life. According to God's perfect plan. Now, in the scripture that we don't got it up before, everybody cried out for it and say, "Be perfect for I am perfect." As near perfection as God would allow you to live, use that to glorify him. And we all got these little minor obstacles that we run up against and can't explain ourselves, so we use an outward turn. But guess what's going to happen to this flesh? They say, what you eat. And the Lord told them that what you eat here don't make you, but what come out of your mouth. So be careful what you say. You know, I flipped this morning, the book of Hebrews. chapter 11. The testing of our commitment. The testing. Yeah, you say you're committed to doing God's will. According to Entrance Ministry, in salutation when God is testing us, situation is rather when God is testing us, He will, and how will you understand it? He will teach us deeper truth about Himself, His purpose, and His promise. Though we need feel stressed and painful seasons, such difficulties are designed to be beneficial. Yeah. Consider God's command that Abraham sacrifice his son Isaac. Abraham could have regarded this order as, number one, God

unbearable. I love my son. Lord, how could you ask this? Unreasonable. Ultimately, he is the one to whom my descendant ought to come. And if I kill him, that's where it all ends. But unbearable. And he said, this is too hard for me. Lord, I can't take this pain. Abraham rejects his thinking. Instead, Abraham trusts God. The trial reveals this servant's unshakable commitment to God's plan. According to the book of Genesis, knowing which circumstances will help us grow, our Father asks us to exercise faith and choose His way. Is that too hard to do? You'd say, I can hardly take care of that one. Well, how hard it is for you to live. Recalling His unending love and commitment to His children would help us do this. Be assured that the Almighty God make no mistake. Why, if God made a mistake, will you be able to correct it? And you know what to put in its place. Can you see around the next second, the next minute, hour, day, week, year? How many years would you give human up on this earth when majority are going in the opposite direction? And those that have chosen you, half of those are backsliding. That your love will still reaches beyond their faults. How is it? How would it help you on this journey? I found the love of my life. Imagine the funny thing is Abraham's joy when the Lord provided a ram as a sacrifice in Isaac's place. While going through this land, we too will receive a reward, a spiritual joy, when we remain steadfast and faithful to God's call. May we respond to time of testing as Abraham did, by trusting and obeying God's will? Will we be able to do so? Imagine what it would be like. We look around for good things now, good things, I see. God always got a ram in the bush. And what happened to this ram, my friend, that was in the bush? Are you willing to be that lamb or that ram in the bush, ready to sacrifice your life for the condition of others? Are we striving to make excuses why we can't do these things? Not reminded that the joy of the Lord is my strength. You know, some people get all excited and they look at others and say what they think. But when you rejoice in the Lord, the joy of the Lord, when you do things that make God happy, are satisfied with what you're doing, and you gain strength, and others just looking at you, he think, I ain't gonna think within my

range, and you can't think what's in your, not for the next second. But you're thinking about the other person. We think we better than those that are constantly sinning. I think God give you joy. You're supposed to rejoice and let others know how to rejoice. Because you're afraid to rejoice in God, don't blame Aunt Gunia or Uncle Charlie, because they're rejoicing, because they always find something good to talk about. I mean, their mind is mostly on heavenly view than on earthly view. What do we see in our life that would make us glorify God in His fullness? Are you willing to take that risk? Well, by faith, God didn't take a risk. God sent His Son to save you. Now, you know you're going to leave this world. And you got people dying. And if they're going to die, David, that is a death. Oh, God, He did. Oh, wait a minute. Don't you know people are in this world? You came here just passing through. And you're going to leave. So why should I get... Your time has expired. Why should I get angry with God for taking you out of this land? Why I feel so bad? I just wallow all over the place, get running and acting weird instead of being happy, thanking God. They don't have to live in this sin no more. And God told us to rejoice when one leave here. Why? Because of He is through with the troubles of this world. You don't have to cry no more. You don't worry about pain, heartache. You don't worry about misunderstanding. You don't worry about my neighbor, my husband, my wife, or my children. You don't have anything to worry about anymore because you had left this land. And we are hollering because you're gone. Oh, you're going to stay here and help me and do this something. And grab some of these pains too. You should have not died. You should have stayed here. My head wouldn't hurt. Oh, you had a headache too. Why did you die? My foot hurt. You could have had a broken leg just as I had. But see, God has taken them out of no more pain, no more suffering, no more sorrow. Should be happy. Knowing one day I don't have to feel any more pain either. Father in heaven, we come before you at this hour to tell you thank you. Thank you for this precious word. Thank you for your glory and your honor. Thank you for your Holy Spirit that speaks through us, in us, and with us. Help us as we go through this day to rejoice in you and be able to let somebody know I'm happy in Jesus alone. Continue to lead and guide us as we go through this barren land. These are the blessings we ask in your blessed name. Amen. Amen. Amen.

0: Fort Myers, North Carolina. Good morning to you.
1: Communists are threatening our way of life, but Chris Collins will put America first, crushing radical communists and helping President Trump do the same.
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0: Who invited you in here this morning? You picked the wrong morning. This is Tuesday. We dismissed our scope. Well, here we go.

0: 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Because loving where you live starts with loving your
1: anyone to care for and to protect him. And when you think about a sheep being lost, the question automatically comes to mind, how does he get lost? It is said that there was a city man that went down the road in an area where there were sheep herders. And he met the sheep herder coming down the road. And he asked the sheep herder, do you have a stray? He said, yes. He said, how did they get lost anyway? And the shepherd said, they just nibble their way lost. If you ever go out and see the sheep, they have their head down eating. They don't raise up, they are just eating. They nibble and nibble until they get too close to the fence. They nibble down the side of the fence and nibble their way through a hole in the fence. But they never can nibble their way back to the hole to get back home. I said something that you didn't hear, but it'll dawn on you later. There are a lot of folk today that are nibbling, and they have nibbled their way through a hole. They never looked up to see where that shepherd was. They never looked up to see where the rest of the flock was. They just nibbled through a hole in the fence, and now they are trapped and can't get back home. You got to be careful what you nibble. Hallelujah. You got to be careful where you nibble. Lost. Hallelujah. They nibble themselves lost, but they cannot nibble their way back home. Well, somebody said, preacher, when you talk about sheep, you told me that Jesus is the shepherd. But what do you mean when you talk about sheep? Well, whether we like it or not, God has designed that his people are called his sheep. You don't hear what I'm saying? Why don't you turn to Acts chapter 20? For a moment, look at verse 28. These are the words of the Apostle Paul speaking to the elders. Come on and read it with me. Take heed therefore unto yourselves and to all the flock. Wait a minute. The flock. The flock of what? Sheep. Hello, somebody. Remember, when the Lord comes, there's going to be a separation. Do you remember that? He's going to separate as a shepherd. Divides what? Sheep from the goat. Sheep on the right, goats on the left. God's people are not styled as goats. See, because a sheep can't eat anything. Sheep have to have something that is green. He leads me, to green pastures. And then sheep can't drink water when the water is troubled. So he leads me beside the still waters. You don't hear what I'm saying. A goat will eat your clothes off the line. Goat will eat a rag and try to eat a tin can. A goat will eat everything. And anything he can't eat, he'll butt. You ever find folk in the church that got a butt spirit? Preacher can preach on prayer. Said, well, that's all right, but. Teach on tithing, that's all right, but. Teach on faithfulness, that's all right, but. It's a goat spirit that butts everything. You don't hear what I'm saying. But the Lord styles his people as sheep. And in the final day, he said, I'm going to pull the goats out. And they're going to be on the left. And I don't want to be on the left hand of God. You don't hear what I'm saying. But the sheep are going to be on the right. And you can say what you want to. We may come to church together now, But when the Lord does his final separation of sheep from goat, I'm here to tell you they'll never run together anymore. Oh, hallelujah. So Paul says, take heed therefore unto yourselves and all the flock over the which the Holy Ghost have made you overseers, to feed the church of God, which he has purchased with his own blood. And maybe you can remember in the book of John, just before the Lord left this earth, he had already gone to the cross. He had already been buried in Joseph's new tomb. He had already been resurrected on that third day morning. But just before he went back to heaven, he appeared to his disciples on numerous occasions. Finally, in that 21st chapter of John, and down around the 15th verse, Peter had gone back fishing and it carried other disciples with him. And the Lord wanted to know from Simon Peter, Simon, son of Jonas, do you love me more than you love these? And the word these referred to the fish. I gave you a job, but you've gone back to your old occupation. And I want to know, do you love me? Well, if you love me, I want you to feed my lambs. And the lamb is a young sheep. One of the young ones that you pick up and carry in your bosom. And the Lord said, Peter, you don't have time to go back to your old occupation. I've got some young newborn Christians, and they need to be fed with the word of God. And he asked him a second time, Simon, son of Jonas, do you love me? Well, if you love me, I want you to feed my sheep. Not just the new ones, but feed all of them. Finally asked him a third time, Simon, son of Jonas, do you love me? Peter was grieved and said, Lord, you know all things, and you know that I love you. The Lord said, all right, if you really love me, I want you to feed my sheep. Say what you want to, folk. We live in a day when a whole lot of the sheep have been beaten. But God wants the sheep to be fed. And because the sheep provide wool, shall I say, and there comes a time when there must be a shearing of the sheep. There must be an amount of the wool cut off. Hallelujah. But you don't shear them all the time. And when I look at the television, and when I listen to the radio, sometimes I don't hear nothing going on but continuous shearing of the sheep. Every time you turn the radio and TV on, it's send me $100, send me $500, send me $1,000. You can't shear the sheep all the time. The Lord said, shepherd, if you really love me, feed my sheep. I'm going to have to get through in a minute here, but I want you to know that God is concerned about the sheep. Look at what the shepherd does when he realizes that one of the sheep is missing. First, the Bible said he seeks until he finds him. And the word seek tells of the pursuing love of God. I'm glad that God is not like us. We get tired of you. And if you go where you don't have no business going, we'll soon say later for you. But God was so concerned about his lost sheep that Jesus came all the way down from heaven, took on our flesh, born of a virgin. Yeah, Lord, it's God seeking for his lost sheep. And I want to tell somebody, maybe you feel you've gone too far. Maybe you feel you've stayed too long. But I got news for you. The Lord is yet seeking after you. You may be out on the corner selling your body to anybody that will buy. But I got news for you. The Lord is seeking for you. You may be in the prison because of a crime you've committed, but I want to tell you something. You are yet his sheep. You may be lost, but he's looking for you. Yay! I heard the songwriter said, Jesus, my Savior from Bethlehem came, born in a manger of suffering and shame. Oh, it is wonderful. Blessed be his name. Seeking for me, seeking for me. Oh, hallelujah. But not only does he seek, but he keeps on seeking. He seeks until, and the word until refers to God's unwearied persistence, that God doesn't give up. Your husband might have given you up. Your wife might have given you up. Your children might have given you up. Your parents might have given you up. Church members might have given you up. But I want you to know he's yet seeking. He's yet looking. He's yet saying, come unto me. You've done wrong, but I'm not going to throw you away. You've disobeyed me, but I still love you. You went through a hole in the fence, but I still love you. Oh, oh, ah, glory. Hallelujah. And finally, through seeking, through not giving up, the shepherd finds the sheep and puts him on his shoulder, and he goes skipping down the road. Yeah. And I heard Jesus say, there's joy in heaven over one sinner that repented than over 99 just persons that need no repentance. I want to say to the lost sheep in Temple of Deliverance today, I want to say to the lost sheep that's watching me on television, I want to say to the lost sheep that's listening on the radio, I want to say to the lost sheep that's listening on cassette tape, he's looking for you. You can make heaven rejoice. Ah, glory. Oh. Ah. Hallelujah. Hallelujah. Hallelujah. Oh. Thank you, Jesus. Lift up holy hands and praise him, somebody. Praise the name of Jesus. Praise the name of Jesus. Shepherd is calling. Jesus, the great shepherd of the sheep. He's saying, I don't care what you've done. I still love you. You see, the devil tried to give you a hang up. Huh? The devil tried to tell you, you run away so many times. Folk don't even want to see you coming. Number one, that's a lie, because any real believer in Christ is glad to see a runaway come home. You don't hear what I'm saying. But if by chance there are some carnal Christians and they don't understand, the Lord is saying you'll make him happy. Woo! If you make your way back to God. Somebody in here today, you've heard the shepherd's voice. And when I say the shepherd's voice, I'm not talking about me. I'm talking about Jesus, the great shepherd of the sheep. You heard my voice, but you heard his words. Why don't you get up and come on home today? You ought to be tired of sin. If you have never confessed him as your Lord and Savior, you're lost, but he's ready to save you. And maybe you have been active in the church, but you're strayed away. Don't let nobody fool you. True, you are his sheep. You belong to him. But in the state you are in, you are lost. God bless you, young man. Hallelujah. God bless you, young ladies. There are at least another four of you that the Lord has spoken to. Get up and come now. Come on to Jesus today. He'll wrap his arms of love around you. You're talking about a banquet. There'll be rejoicing in heaven if you just come on home today. Let him speak to your heart. Let him speak to your soul. Let him speak to your mind. If you've never confessed him as your Lord and Savior, come now. Hallelujah. If you've once lived for him, but you strayed away, you've gone through the hole in the fence, and you're back out there in strange territory, God bless you, young lady. Come home. If you're seeking a church home, and you know this is where God wants you to be, get up and come right now. God bless you. Oh, glory. Oh, glory. Oh, glory. Hallelujah. Hallelujah. Hallelujah. That's right. Come on. Hallelujah. There are yet two more of you. Come on. The Lord is calling you. Woo. Thank you, Jesus. Thank you, Jesus. Thank you, Jesus. Hey. You just ought to praise him anyhow. You just ought to praise him anyhow. God bless you, young man. There's still another one that the Lord is speaking to. Obey him today. Woo! He's calling you. He's calling you. He's calling you. The Holy Ghost still says there's another one. It's more than one, but there is at least another one that the Lord has given you to know this is your day, and you know it. You don't have to try to please nobody. You don't have to ask permission from your friends. You got to meet God for yourself. Hallelujah. God bless your heart. Come on and praise God. Come on and praise God. Hallelujah. Woo, glory. Hallelujah. You just ought to praise him anyhow. You just ought to praise him anyhow. Woo. Oh my God. Oh my God, hallelujah.
2: I'm going to say something that's going to piss off a lot of Christians over 50, but y'all need to hear this.

the sigh of relief, but he's yet talking to you. He's yet talking to you, and you know who you are. There are two more of you right over on this side. I don't know whether you're coming to give him your life for the first time, or whether you're in a backslidden state, or whether you're one of those that's trying to live for the Lord, but where you are, you are not being fed, and you know you're not being fed. Hallelujah. You can't grow if you are not fed. You can't even live if you are not fed. And the Lord has given you to know that this is where he wants you to be. There's one over here, and there are two more over here that the Lord has spoken to. Will you obey him today? Will you obey him today? When you begin to obey him, doors will begin to open for you. God bless you, young man. God bless you, young man. Here they are. Hallelujah. There's one over here. There's one over here. God bless you, young lady. Come on. Hallelujah. Come on and praise him. Come on and praise him. Come on and praise him. Hey, hallelujah. Glory to Jesus. Glory to Jesus. Glory to Jesus. Glory to Jesus. Woo! Hallelujah. Just praise him for a moment. Just praise him for a moment. Hallelujah. Hallelujah. Glory to Jesus. Bless the name of Jesus. Glory, hallelujah. Glory, hallelujah. Bless the name of Jesus. Oh, my soul delight in you. My soul magnify you. Wonderful is God. Hallelujah. Hey, hallelujah. My soul magnify you, Jesus. Thank you, Lord. Thank you, Lord. Hallelujah. Hallelujah. Hallelujah. Hallelujah. Hey, glory to God. Thank you, Jesus.

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Our Father, we come this morning as humble as we know how to come.

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Sing this with me. 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

President Trump needs America First fighters like Catalina Lauf in Congress. Catalina will crack down on illegal immigration, lower our taxes, and keep men out of girls' sports. Catalina Lauf backs President

0: I'm 71. I didn't think I'd be at risk for shingles because of my active lifestyle. 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

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And I feel like singing a quartet song tonight. You know, when we used to be in old church, somebody would sing a song. And if y'all don't mind, can I sing just a little bit? It will go something like this. Mike!

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0: Unique spaces.
2: Come here, Josh, you and Kadarius. Come here. I'm not even supposed to be up here. I'm not even supposed to. They tried to get me not to come because I went to the heart doctor last week and I got an abnormal report. And I'm supposed to go back Tuesday for them to see what's wrong with my heart. Oh, I know I'm all right. I know it. If I was scared, I wouldn't have came. Listen here, a couple of years ago, well, I guess about 15 years ago, me and my wife were doing real bad. And one day a light truck came and turned our lights off. And that same day, the gas truck came and turned our water off. This is the truth. And that same day, the gas truck came and turned our gas off. And my neighbor came to our street. He was almost jacking me. He said, "What's going on, buddy?" He said, "What's wrong?" I said, "I ain't paid my bills." He said, "Why?" And I told him. No money.

a lot of my friends thought that was funny. But I'm so glad today that I could stand right here and say that the Lord been good to me. Oh, you've been good. Ain't God good tonight?

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0: Today is Tuesday, day number 4, month number 8. And at the end of the day, we're going to get more rain coming through Fort Myers, and maybe not through Fort Myers, but through Southwest Florida. So from today and tomorrow, and perhaps Thursday, we'll be getting quite a bit of rain later on in the afternoon. Tomorrow is going to be a little earlier, earlier and late. So today, they said someone will come through here about 10 some. And then it'll be afternoon, later on in the afternoon, then more rain will get to the area. And if you have anything that needs to be done, then get on out and do it this morning. Because later on in the day, you won't get a chance to do it this evening. It's about 8 o'clock in the morning, and we have our brother here with us this morning. We're going to let him have a few words before he departs the studio this morning. So, you ready, sir? It's on you.
1: Good morning, children of God. We'll be coming out of Deuteronomy chapter 21, verse 18, where basically saying, if you don't listen to God, your children is not going to listen to you. Verse 18, if a man have a stubborn and rebellious son, which will not obey the voice of his father or the voice of his mother, and that when they have chastened him, will not hearken unto them, then shall his father and his mother lay hold on him and bring him out unto the elders of the city and unto the gates of his place. And they shall say unto the elders of the city, this son is stubborn and rebellious. He will not obey our voice. He is a glutton and a drunkard. And all the men of the city shall stone him, and stones that he die. So shall thou put evil away among you, and all Israel shall hear and fear. The word from God to the children of God. And I say that to say this, there was a time way back then where if you get told on by a parent or an older person, they're going to whoop you. And then when you get home, your mama going to whoop you. And when daddy get home, he going to whoop you. And those are the words that were back then when God pretty much had it his way. But as today, it's not so, because I found out for myself that me and my grandchildren, we no longer speak the same language. And what I'm saying is, you could try to talk to them, but they don't understand nothing I say, and they talk to me, and I don't understand nothing, nothing. And that's what I'm saying. That's why if we can't get to our kids, we better get to our grandkids. Now is the time. Now is the time. Thank you.
0: All right, and let's let you know how bad things have gotten and how they are, and how it's going to be in the future, unless the church take full responsibility of what is at hand.
1: Yes, sir.
0: Again, thank you for that word this morning.
1: Thank you.
0: I hope it be a blessing to someone. Yes, sir.

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2: 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We're getting ready to get down the

0: Heavenly Father, I come before you with a grateful heart, lifting up my family in prayer. Thank you for the gift of family, for the bonds of love and support that unite us. I ask for your blessings upon my family, both near and far. And
1: Father in heaven.
0: Heavenly Father.
1: Father in
0: Heavenly Father, I come before you with a grateful heart, lifting up my family in prayer. Thank you for the gift of family, for the bonds of love and support that unite us. I ask for your blessings upon my family, both near and far, and I pray for your divine presence to guide and protect each member. Lord, strengthen the foundation of our family with your love. Grant us unity and harmony, that we may walk together in peace and understanding. Help us to cultivate deep love, compassion, and forgiveness for one another, cherishing the unique qualities that make us a family. Bless our relationships, dear God. May we communicate with kindness and respect, seeking to understand one another. Grant us the wisdom to listen attentively, to offer support in times of need, and to celebrate each other's joys and successes. Heavenly Father, I come before you with a grateful heart, lifting up my family.

I know that the Lord can count on me for witnessing to the truth. And I'm a firm believer that behind every witness, truthful witness, there are some results. There is a blessing. What I'm really saying, if the Lord has laid his hands on you, you have something to say about it. I've uplifted this young man's testimony and others that I hear. When the Lord touches you, you have something to say about it. And you know how I am about quietness. I believe that if the fire is burning, somebody needs to know that it's burning. I'm wondering, will either of you, while the church's head is bowed and praying for you, I wonder, will either of you think about it and get up quietly and walk down the aisle and try to give God your heart? For he loves you. This world that you're living in here, God made it. And you know, if somebody could make something, they say, that's 4.5 billion years old and is still function, you don't hear no barrels rubbing, it's just going like it always. Well, wouldn't you like to accept somebody like that to be in your life? One young man, he's coming. Don't you look up, church. What about you? Another one is coming. Don't look up, I want you to keep praying. What about you? What about you back there? God won't fail you. We're going to need him now, children. God bless you. Are there others? I saw somebody else back there raise your hand. Now, that when you die, you can't go but to two places, heaven or hell. And as I sat there, one of my members, as we sat there the other day to the funeral, and a mother, her three children, her husband, her mother-in-law, and a little 13-year-old neighbor were all killed in a head-on collision. And we saw five coffins stretched across in front of the pulpit. And one of the son is a member of this church. And I thought about, I said, there was a little 1.5-year-old baby. They just put him in the same coffin with the mom and let her hold him in her arm. Now that was sad. They were on the way to see another son play football, but it didn't make it. They were very religious. A religious family. Somebody said, wonder why the Lord let that happen. And I thought about what the man said on television. Somebody said, wonder what was God when these little innocent children died. And they said this old time preacher said he was the same place he was when his son died on the cross. That's where he was. He was the same place when they were nailing nails in his own son's hand. That's where he was. I stopped by to tell you, you never know when the head-on collision is coming. But there's one thing about it, if you leave here today and meet death and not active in a church, you got to go to hell. Church, will you pray just for about 30 more seconds? And I wonder, will those, the rest of you that raise your hand, will think about it. Since I've been talking to you, the world hasn't stopped. It's still turning. It's still spinning. It's still traveling through space. And it's still whirling around the sun. And you are on it. And look how good God is to you. All the things that are in the world, the Lord is letting you share those things.
And how could you not accept him? Would you just try him? The young man back there. Lord, been good to you. Your family would like to see you just stand up. The devil is telling you to keep your seat. But the Lord is saying, will you accept me? I'm letting my world turn for you. I'm letting my wind blow on you. Now will you stand up and try? Just try God. You mean to tell me a God that'll do that much for you, you got to decide. The church is praying for you. Would you just quietly walk down? Encourage it. Don't let. Would you just quietly come? And I promise you, if you come, that will be a great blessing in your life if you come. And I know you need a blessing. Would you come get the blessing that the Lord has for you? The devil can't give it to you. Would you come get it? Just stand up and try. If the Lord won't do what he say, you can go back. But I know better. Would you try? If you're seated beside somebody you know needs a church home, the Lord wants you to talk to them to come this moment. Would you just come trying and get the blessing? What about you over here? Would you come? How can you turn God down? We don't know. None of us might not make it back home today. But if the Lord calls me today, thank God, I got my ticket in my hand.

0: Sages Nightingale right here on the G. Pray, but it's prayer world too late. Remind you of the prayer breakfast schedule for the 15th of this month. It had to be rescheduled. And they're going to give me another date. We'll be able to bring it. That's on the 15th. That's going to be a funeral at the Jewish Missionary Baptist Church. But the prayer breakfast has been rescheduled.
1: You know, all too soon,
0: Shirley.
1: Seemingly our children grow up overnight. They get married, some of them go to college. They move away from home to New York and Chicago and other places. But the saddest thing about it is that they forget that they have a darling mother back home. So it is, I'm thinking about a young man who left and moved away to Germany. And while he was there, he was critically wounded, so much so that the doctor said that he never would walk again. He had braces on his legs, and another sad thing happened to that young man. He lost his mother, and the family tried to get in touch with him, but to no avail. And finally we see that young man standing with braces on his legs before a fresh grave, with one faded rose in his hand.

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And again, the prayer band is being here at 4 Gospel every Tuesday morning. And we decide to bring it to the airwaves on the first Tuesday of the month. But soon we get our team back together. It's another nomination of y'all. So you're thinking about I belong here and they belong there. But there's only one spirit. That's the Holy Spirit. But all believers, receivers,

0: from around the Windy City, make their way from Mississippi all the way up to the Windy City, and then soon and very soon, I'm gonna take my rest.
1: And don't worry. As I was leaving a restaurant a few days ago, a young man approached me.
0: The late Huey and the Jackson, Southern here.
1: I replied, yes.
0: And he'll take it away.
1: My mother has all of your records and a lot of your CDs, and she goes to a lot of your concerts. But you see, I don't go

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Whatever problem that you have in this life, or whatever you're going through, you need to get it gone. What the old folk used to say, get it gone. Well, Jackson said, give it to Jesus, he'll take it away. You can't handle it. Let God handle it, because he knows what it's all about. He knows what he's going to do with it. And we find that he told him way back there, he'll throw it in the sea of forgetfulness.

0: Thank you, a very pleasant good morning. And we remind you that Reverend Jones will be in this morning to bring you the word from our prayer band. And we are anticipating, we're not going to give up until God says stop. We're anticipating you, or perhaps you, when you can't find nothing else to do, when you get tired of doing nothing, and come around and let you be able to pray for somebody else and see how terrible things seem. Are you helping it grow? Or are you trying to dismantle it? What direction are you taking? Are you with it or are you against it? You're against whatever's happening in the world, or you're for what is going on around you? So let's have a word of prayer, and then we're going to turn this question over to Reverend Jones. Our Father in heaven, we come this morning. Bow here, humble hearts, humbly before the throne of grace, we come to tell you thank you for the many blessings you continue to shower upon us for our sleep throughout the night. You woke us early this morning, the blood still flowing through our veins. We got a reason for us in the health and strength. And for that, we say thank you. And as we go through this day, help us to rejoice and be exceedingly glad for your promise to always be by our side, never to leave us nor forsake us. Meanwhile, we ask for forgiveness for the thing that we left undone, as well as all that we've done, not according to your spirit. And we recognize that we are creatures of this moment, and we need you in our own walks of life. Continue to guide us as we go through this barren land. Teach us how to call diligently upon your name. Teach us how to love one another, even our enemies. Help us, for we know that we can't get along in this great big world without you. Thank you, you have placed us in this land. Space. And you told us, those that believed, that we was in this world, but we're not out of this world. And our responsibility is to shun the very appearance of sin, especially those who are weak. And you had promised us that weak must bear the infirmity of the strong, must bear the infirmity of the weak. And while we are traveling through this land, we sometimes get weak along the way. But we recognize that you is right by our side. We thank you for the prayers of the righteous that goes up before you for a wicked and depressed world. And we pray for pastors everywhere that you're stationed above your people. Oh, grant them the strength to stand firmly and speak boldly in your name. And give us listening ears that we might be able to hear what the Spirit says to the churches. And when we hear, we'll be able to go out and do according to your will and your way. We just thank you for these few moments that you give us on the airway, that we might be able to share in your precious word with many that are listening, those who are listening or hear, and be able to tell someone else about your glory. So when it comes time for us to depart this land, after our vacation down here on earth is over, take us to that dwelling place that you have prepared somewhere beyond the sky, and we'll rest with you throughout eternity. For it's in Jesus' name we ask it all. Amen. Amen. Amen. And right now we're going to turn this portion over to the Reverend Jones. Now you're prepared.
1: Good morning, everyone. I hope you woke up just as joyful as I did, still wanting to stay in the bed, you know, and still tasting sleep in your mouth. But yet, you know, you had to get up and move about and let everybody know that would see you and say, hey, I'm up and alive again. I'm up showing the Lord that I'm glad to be here on earth. I'm glad that he allowed his spirit to be in me so that I can show that there is a true and living God. Well, this morning, I'm going to talk about, I could say just worship. Mm-hmm. And just how it is that you worship God and how you worship him with the Lord Jesus, through the Lord Jesus, with the help of the Holy Spirit. Because we know without him, without his grace, and without his truth, we couldn't do nothing righteous. Couldn't do nothing holy. We could do something in our natural human senses, but it wouldn't be holy. It wouldn't be righteous. Not the way that Jesus has given us his righteousness. Anyway, in John chapter 1,
2: trying to make it,
1: I'm going to start at 36 verse. I'm going to start at 35. But as I and this is during the time when John the Baptist was baptizing people. And I can hear it says in 35, again, the next day after John stood and two of his disciples, and looking upon Jesus as he walked, he said, "Behold, the Lamb of God." And the two disciples heard him speak, and they followed Jesus. Then Jesus turned and saw them following and said unto them, "What seek ye?" They said unto him, "Rabbi," which is to say, being interpreted, "Master, where dwellest thou?" He said unto them, "Come and see." They came and saw where he dwelt, and abode with him that day, for it was about the 10th hour. Now, what I'm mainly looking at is this. When the Lord is talking to you, how does it sound to you? I mean, like, is it coming to you with authority, as though he's talking to you? Because he said, "What seek ye?" in verse 38. They said, at the very end of it says, "Where dwellest thou?" So in the next verse, he said unto them, "Come and see." Is that word "come" to you? Is it a command? Or are you accepting it as hospitality? To come and see. Come into me and abide with me, abide in me. Are you accepting it that way? Because sometimes our worship is the way that we end up obeying the Lord. In our Bible study at the Apostolic House of God, we was talking about this woman that brought her two sons. The woman, the mother, the wife of Zebedee, brought her two sons and asked the Lord to let one sit on the right and let one sit on the left. Jesus told her, says, it's not up to me. Just plain words, it's not up to me, it's up to the Father. But see, this is the thing. The word says she came and worshiped. See, she came and worshiped, even though she had a question, had a request. She still came and worshiped him first. She obeyed what was in her. And this is the thing. While I was on my way over here, I was thinking about another story that we also discussed. And this part right here in John 1 and 39 came to me. He says, "Come and see." So I said, okay, I'll talk about that part too. So the thing about it is, how are you coming to see the Lord? Even this morning, before you go to a church service or to a prayer service, how are you coming to see the Lord? How are you worshiping? Are you worshiping him while you're putting your shoes on? Are you worshiping while you're drinking the cup of coffee? How are you worshiping him? How are you coming to see where he dwells? Are you allowing him to dwell within you so that everyone can see? So that everyone can see. Okay, now in verse 40 it says, one of the two which heard John speak and followed him was Andrew, Simon Peter's brother.

Are you accepting Jesus as God? Or accepting him as he came? He came as the Savior. He came as the Messiah. Because this is what they was preaching. Okay, we have to understand. I know and you know today. Today. That he is God. But when he was before them in those days, he was presented as the Messiah. It's the same with us today. When we go out and preach, teach, or just having a normal conversation, we got to present Jesus as the Christ, as the Messiah, as the Savior. Let those people that you're ministering to, let them come to the conclusion through God that he is God. Because if you tell them that he's God, then that's what they're going to look at, that he's God. They ain't going to look at him as a Savior. They ain't going to look at him as a Messiah. They ain't going to look at the part where he came as a human being, because there's a scripture that says that God is not a man that he should lie. Okay, so now they're going to look at him and say, how is it that so? The words say he's not a man. So how can I look at him as a man and say he's God? So we have to present Jesus Christ as the Messiah, the Savior, the one that died on the cross. We got to look at him, present him that way. The one that died on the cross, one shed his blood for remission of sin, the one that rose the third day, the one that ascended up into the clouds and was received into heaven unto the Father on the right hand. We got to present Jesus as that type of person, that Savior, that Lord, the one that rose and says that I have authority in heaven and in earth. You gotta present him that way, because if you don't, then they're gonna be confused. So let's not confuse people. And I hope this morning I'm not. But yet, even when we look at Martha, Mary and Martha, Lazarus' sisters, you remember them. The one where Lazarus had died, and they called to Jesus and asked for him to come because his brother, their brother, was sick. We was in our Bible study, we was talking about how it is that Jesus came to Martha's house in Luke 10, verse 38. It says, Now it came to pass as they went, that he entered into a certain village, and a certain woman's name Martha received him into her house. And she had a sister called Mary, which also sat at Jesus' feet and heard his words. See, now, this is what I'm saying. Whatever is in you is going to come out. Okay, I'm not saying that Martha didn't have the right thing in mind, but this is the way she was brought up. That was part of their culture of hospitality. Okay, now all of a sudden here it is. Mary don't want to participate in this hospitality thing as far as serving people. Do you think that she had in her spirit that Jesus, when Jesus spoke to his disciples saying that I didn't come to be served, but I came to serve? Do you think she understood that? Because she sure gave yield to that. She gave way for it. And she did not delay. She just made hay straight for his feet, or straight beside him, to listen at what he had to say. Is there something in you that you've been praying for that you're not taking time to listen? The Lord is speaking. In Hebrews it says, in sundry times God spoke through the prophets, but now he's speaking through his son. Are you listening at Jesus as the Christ? Is he saving you from an issue that you've been thinking about all day yesterday, and this morning you got up and you listened and you got the answer? Oh, there was a problem that happened and you

0: pray for someone else that they would have peace and comfort because they had lost a loved one? Are you listening for the answer? Because he just may want you to go a little further than just praying. He may want you to go prepare a dinner or just go and sit by them and pray and moan, or just sit there, be their company. Are you listening for an answer? Will you not allow, because your sister is grumbling and coming to the Lord trying to interrupt what you're listening at, being distracted because she's distracted, allowing it to distract you? Are you still listening? Because he's still talking. Don't let nothing override, distract you from the Lord talking to you, because that's what you came for. Came to listen. Even in Luke 4, when he got through telling them about the Spirit of the Lord is upon me, in verse 21 he says, and this is fulfilled in your ears. Are you still listening while the Lord is talking? He is the Messiah. He is still talking to you today. So just continue to listen at the Lord, because remember, he's still saying, come and see. Come and see who the Lord Jesus is, what he's all about, what he wants you to do. So, ladies and gentlemen, let this word, let it be in you, and let it meditate in you. Let the Lord Jesus continue to talk to you.
1: We are obviously a patient first sort of operation.
0: Let him talk to you.
1: As many he's got an answer for you. Objectives are.
0: Even while you're
1: to do that, we have to have the right equipment, the right furniture,
0: eating your
1: the
0: breakfast
1: right
0: this morning,
1: items
0: pancakes
1: on a wall,
0: and eggs,
1: all
0: and
1: those
0: syrup
1: things,
0: and all that
1: can easily
0: he's still got
1: get
0: an
1: off
0: answer
1: the rails
0: for you
1: in a planning process.
0: Not saying necessarily it's
2: not
0: coming
2: well,
0: through your husband or your sister
1: by
0: that's sitting next to you or one of your kids that have been going to church with
1: all of our facilities and all of our work is
0: going to church with you for so long and
1: not
0: a Lord is saying something
1: and manage and make sure that we're
0: key off inspiration inside of you. Continue to listen. The Lord is continuously talking. May you be blessed with the authority of the Holy Spirit within inside of you. May you be blessed. Heavenly Father, we thank you so much for allowing me today to speak on behalf of the Dunbar Gospel Association and the prayer band. We thank you so much for allowing me to speak this morning about your son, Jesus. He is still our Savior. He is still our Lord. He is still King of Kings and Lord of Lords. We continue to thank you for him shedding his blood, dying on the cross, and rising the third day, and ascending into heaven. Sitting next to you, thank you so much for his grace and his truth. In Jesus' name.
3: And as always, we are still reminding people that the prayer band is open. This began way back when. Probably by the time I came to Fort Myers, or not long after getting here, sometime way back. But we had the pleasure of being in it for some 20-some years. And, you know, we remember the late Ruth Wright. She had it going for quite some time. And then she became ill, and finally the Lord called her on home. And recognized the strength. And the Lord said to her, man, must always pray and faint not. So that our responsibility, when we look at the wickedness around us, is our responsibility to continue to pray one for another. And we always remind those that feel the need of prayer. Somebody and stop by, just put your head in the door and say, somebody pray for me or pray with me. You feel like you want to call one of us one day. I'll let my phone off so you can get it with me. If you need somebody to talk to, kind of help you through this land, and you can dial me on my little cell phone at 789-7125. That's 239-789-7125. Or you can call to the house sometime during the day at 239-337-7376. That would be done by Gospel Association to help people to call us every now and then, remind us of the stage of life and help people to drop by. But then the wickedness of the land, Everybody going about to establish their own righteousness. They have not submitted themselves to the righteousness of God. So I pray to God for Fort Myers, for Lee County, for Florida, for America, that it might be saved. For they're going about to establish their own righteousness. They have not

But when the weakness of the land get great, and we don't know what direction that God is sending somebody or what he had them to do, to remind us to get a little closer to him and to one another. But I'm telling you, if you have a grid or something like that, kind of express us for something that we have, we'll be giving you that opportunity. I'm gonna hurt. But it's the only thing that goes on around.

right. Remind me, on the second Sunday of every month, we started this some years ago, and probably been about 20 years ago, maybe somewhere around that time, maybe a little longer, maybe a little less. We did our second Sunday visit to the nursing home, the Doctor's Association goes, and speak a word, and have a prayer with those in the

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0: Anyone else?
1: My name is David, and in 8 years, I'll be an alcoholic.
2: Hi, David.
1: I'll start drinking in middle school, just at parties. But my parents won't start talking to me about it till high school. And by then, I'll already be in some trouble.
3: Kids who drink before age 15 are 5 times more likely to have alcohol problems when they're adults.
1: The thing is, my parents won't even see it coming.
3: So start talking.
0: Who's next?
3: Before they start drinking.
4: Royalty. Royalty.

Listen, there's a praise that the Lord gave me and Frank Williams. I was in the studio, we were talking about how our music have gotten away from real gospel music. We just start singing a song, and I hope the musicians can catch it. And it says,

0: would you bully me?
1: Why would you bully me?
2: Why would you bully me?
1: Because it makes you feel cool? Because I'm different?
3: Do I touch a nerve?
4: Does making me feel bad make you feel good?
5: Why?
2: Why?
6: Why?
2: Bullying hurts. Bullying abuses.

0: Fantasia. 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Brilliant.
1: Well, honey, this is David's yours. It's your night, my dear. It's your night.
0: Brilliant.
2: Fantasia, that was your acceptance speech.
1: Yes, it was.
2: Congratulations.
1: Superb.
3: Fantasia Verena. You want to give out the number? You okay?
1: No.
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0: 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It's the next one. And it's right here on Lee Pitts Live on radio. 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
2: Hello, everybody. You are looking live at a spectacular setting here at Lehigh Senior High School, nestled in the heart of the Fort Myers area. We have an outstanding tournament going on right now in celebration of a great high school basketball player who once dwelled in this area. Unfortunately, he had an early death, but the sheriff department, under the leadership of Coach Sylvester Smalls, and everybody has rallied around putting on this annual showcase. So, and the big name coaches have come out to see this showcase. I have a personal reason for being here. My son has come over from the east coast of Florida, Brandon Buckets Pitts, and he's excited about playing in front of this guy, the head coach for Florida Memorial is in this mug.
3: Florida Memorial University,
4: Anthony Anderson,
3: baby.
4: How y'all doing?
2: Yeah, give your full name,
4: good
2: coach.
4: To be here, Anthony Q. Anderson.
2: Anthony Q. Anderson is going to turn that program around. It's already a 500 program, a little over 500.
4: They were decent last year. They were 18-12. Finished fifth, and just looking forward now, turning to a nationally ranked program. We're going to flip it. And we're going to push that thing back to the top where we belong, on top.
2: Well, Coach, I am so excited that you gave me some time here on television, and so I'm going to talk to you about a lot of things. NIL and what's going on out there and how is that working for our HBCUs. Of course, I'm an HBCU graduate. I don't know if you remember seeing him play. You may not have. Just think about Scary Terry.
4: Listen,
2: he had a game like Scary Terry.
4: When I took over the job, the alum made me fully aware of the tradition and the history when it goes back. We had an HBCU picnic just yesterday. I've been combing through and see what they didn't know. As I was bringing an alum with me,
2: okay,
4: as I was transferring over to the new school.
2: I got
4: and
2: you.
4: I'm very, very familiar with Florida Memorial University. I'm 6 weeks old, but that's only in days.
2: 6 weeks on the program? You already over here, man. You on the road. You ain't playing around.
4: Listen, we're going to flip that thing. We're going to have some fun. It's good back to prominence. When that guy over there, when he played.
2: Yeah. But this guy, when I first played against him, when I moved to this area, I had a great deal of respect for him. I didn't know him that well. We frat brothers. That dude come to play.
4: Oh, no.
2: He was taking that stuff serious. Remember that time when we played that Deion Sanders was showcase?
4: Yeah.
2: Y'all froze me out, man. Deion Sanders used to have a little tournament, a little thing. Oh, he brought a lot of NBA players
4: okay.
2: over here.
4: Yeah.
2: Deion is from here. I don't know if you know that.
4: Oh, yeah. Oh, yeah.
2: And Deion was guarding me, people. I never said this on TV. Primetime was guarding me, and I fancied myself as a pretty good point guard. That dude was running backwards, guarding me in that cornerback position. He was so quick. Everywhere I went, he took the ball from me. Deion run backward fast, and I run ball from him.
3: Yeah. He's a super athlete.
2: Unbelievable, super Coach. Athlete. To see how low he was to the ground, like, what is this?
3: And basketball was one of his stronger suits back in high school. He was a phenomenal basketball player. And that's kind of where he kind of got his name from one of his friends. Started calling him Prime Time.
2: Yeah.
3: And it kind of stuck, you know, and it just stayed with
2: Richard
3: him.
2: Fain.
3: Yeah, Richard mm-hmm. Fain, yeah.
2: Yeah, I know the legend. Yeah, that story. Let's get over to you, man. Let me pump you up a little bit. Great Dane. Man, they tell me you get out on that wing. Now, when you were playing for Florida Memorial, were you playing the point and the two, or just playing, you just was a basketball
3: player? I was pretty much the wing. I was running the two and the three, and sometimes we ran like a three-guard offense, so I got a chance at some points in the offense. I was at the top running the point, but I learned to play it. But we had some serious, serious strong guards when I first came there, and, man, it was such a great program, top athletes, great coaching, great pride, and man, it just trickulated all down through the generations of talent that came through there.
2: And then what happened after that, what I love about it, is you are a very intelligent cat. You took that education that you got at Florida Memorial. I know Coach is big on education. Oh, yeah. I want you to talk about athletics and education from your Florida Memorial experience. Oh,
3: that's huge. Athletics and education, that comes hand in hand, and you're a student first, student athlete. You're a student first and you're an athlete second. And Coach Park always instilled that in us. He wanted us to be model students in the classroom. He wanted us to be leaders and things like that. And he instilled that into us. So once we came back to the working world and we became coaches, we instilled that into all of our players. And I always taught my players that, you know, when I played, I learned all five positions.
2: Okay,
3: I learned what the one did,
2: that's
3: the two, the three, the four, and the five. And that way, if I had to go in for anybody, I'd say, Coach, hey, we need a five.
4: The tradition is rich, though, when he's talking about that group. Because when I got the job, immediately, I got a 97% graduation rate. I knew I fit that Florida Memorial mold because everything that they stood for, it was already what our blueprint was and is. Mm-hmm. And I can't wait to continue
2: Y'all lay that down to them boys right off the bat. We ain't playing around.
4: It's books and ball. From the start, books and ball. Can't have four B's. Gonna have two B's. And the two B's is books and ball. You can fill in the rest for what you need to.
2: Okay.
4: But we lay it down to them now so they understand. And this is what we do.
3: And I tell you what, I like to give Coach Q all the props. When he first came in there, I was like a couple of weeks in, we had Zoom meetings with all the alumni. We came in on the Zooms. He laid out a lot of the vision that he had for the program. And I tell you, I've talked to a lot of the alumni. When we have new coaches coming in, Coach Q showed the love. He's wrote in the plan. All of the alumni basketball players all across the country. We're all in.
2: That home court gonna be rocking.
3: We're behind him 100%. We're excited.
4: We got floor seats that we sell for $1,000 a piece on the wood. I told my alum, if you here and you come in this building and you don't come in that locker room, I'm gonna be pissed. Because you helped build everything up in here. I want you to know.
2: Locker room look good?
4: It's coming.
2: Okay.
4: It's coming. Give me another 2 weeks and it's gonna be
2: nice and plush.
4: Yes. Okay. We're getting it there.
2: Responsible.
4: What we have right now, we got grandma furniture in there. And we're trying to get the plastic off and reuse and redo and put the new stuff in. That's
3: right.
4: What we are right now.
3: That's right.
4: We're taking grandma's furniture out.
3: That's right.
4: And putting in the new furniture.
3: That's right.
2: And let me ask you this.
4: Yes, sir.
2: When you got all these enthusiastic former basketball players out there around the country, are they your eyes and ears?
4: They definitely
2: they
4: my
2: see
4: eyes
2: stuff.
4: And ears. Now,
2: he been seeing.
4: Listen,
2: my son.
4: I'm one of them ones where there's no ego here. We one family, one heartbeat. If you see something that fit in the house, bring it. Bring it. Call me, I'll come. I'm not gonna send no assistant. I'll come. So I'm big on family, and I tell you, my assistants, they all come to my house. They all take their time. They understand everything that we have in motion. My alumni, they know we family. They understand that this thing is bigger than just Coach Anthony Q. Anderson. This is all about making sure that the tradition start to rise back to the top. There's doctors, there's lawyers, there's judges. I found a whole rack of teachers, a whole rack of coaches. That group that came out when he came out, unbelievable. That they had a 10-year run in there that was impeccable. I can't wait.
2: Of course, I'm a Talladega College grad.
4: Okay.
2: And Clark Atlanta University grad.
4: Had some battles.
2: I got my master's there. and my undergrad at HBCU Talladega College, two HBCUs. So I'm big on that education and the culture and that tradition. The football program over there, is it coming along too?
4: Football program is up and coming.
2: Okay.
4: I'm looking for big things out of them. We got a really good coach over there, and I understand that process that they're going through. Good things are about to happen. Mm-hmm.
2: I mentioned to you early on I was going to hit you about NIL and transfer portal. I was telling my son, I think the transfer portal is going to be really good for HBCUs. They're going to raise the value of a four-year degree. What do you think?
4: Well, let's put it this way. People look at the transfer portal, and it's a quick fix. I look at the transfer portal, and it's hurting our kids. Our high school kids, I take my time, and I'm watching. Because those high school guys, you need to take your time. Go get a couple of good ones
2: and develop
4: out of there and develop them. And then get your transfers in there for the transfer portal. Make it work. But my thing is this. I'm going to take my time and put my eyes on what we get.
2: When you're looking at a kid, you're looking at them in a four-year process.
4: I'm looking at them for the development, where they fit in now.
2: Mm-hmm.
4: And if they need the weight room, then I'm not afraid to, hey, you know what? We're going to sit you for 1 year. But while they're sitting, we got this development league stuff. We got a bunch of coaches. Let's make sure they're getting that work in that they need to. A lot of people want to sit people and then not pay attention to them.
3: Right.
4: I think it's important that you nurture your athletes.
3: Amen.
4: Fix them and build them up where they need to. It's guidance with everything. If you don't teach, if you don't take your time and mold them in the direction that needs to be, then how are you going to get it? That's why the transfer portal is so big.
2: And now, a word from our sponsors.
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0: So you talk about that Zoom call that you guys had, and Coach laid out his long-term plan. Tell us what really appealed to you about his thought process about the game. And well, people might not realize with your young face, but you got about 35 years in the business, right?
1: Yeah, I've been in this business a long time, mm-hmm. and yeah. I've coached just in the Florida area. I've coached at University of Miami. I've coached at FIU. I've coached at Broward Junior College. I started the program at University of Fort Lauderdale, and now I'm here at Florida Memorial. This home for me. Mm-hmm. This home. I've been watching this program for a long time. And look, they messed around. I call it, they didn't give me an arena. They didn't give me a beautiful campus mm-hmm. and where I could feed my kids and give them 3 square meals a day.
2: That's right.
1: Guess what's about to happen? Mm-hmm. We're finna get bigger, stronger, right. faster. Right. We're finna win us a national championship. Mm-hmm.
0: Mm-hmm. Is that the arena that I see sitting right there on the corner there by Rolex?
1: No. Our arena sits right in the middle of campus.
2: Right in the middle of campus.
1: Right in the middle of campus.
2: Right next to the science building.
1: Right next to the science building. It's a beautiful, beautiful thing. Those guys really laid the foundation. Yeah. Yeah. They did. They set us up now to where you come in, you got everything you need. Yeah. Mm-hmm. Everything. Mm-hmm. And we got a couple of different partnerships that's getting ready to hit real soon that you're going to see some big things coming out of Florida Memorial. Mm-hmm. I got a president and an AD. They when I tell you on fire and active, I love them.
2: Yeah.
1: I don't get to put the brakes or pump the brakes. I get to go.
0: Who is the top HBCU basketball programs in the state? I know we got Edward Waters, you got FAMU, you got Florida Memorial, you got Bethune.
2: Bethune-Cookman, yeah.
0: Who's your big rival?
2: We rival with Edward Waters. That's one of our rivals. It's been a rival for the longest. Back when I was there, it was the SEAC conference, and we used to be in the same conference. Matter of fact, my first championship, my freshman year, we won it up there on their campus.
0: Okay.
2: We went undefeated in the conference, and we won our conference championship. Mm-hmm. And we beat them on their floor probably by 42. Yes. I'm not ashamed to say it. And I cut the first net. I was the first one on the ladder to cut the first net.
1: I can't wait. I heard all the stories. I can't wait. And the beautiful part about it is they not only tell the stories,
0: back out there.
1: They not only tell the stories, they put their money where their mouth is.
2: Oh, yeah.
1: Mm-hmm. They put their soul.
2: Yep.
1: It's like whatever I ask, they've been given.
2: Yeah.
1: And back behind
0: I'm out here trying to look at my son.
1: They going to work.
0: Are they videoing this? Anybody videoing this?
1: Out of them too.
0: You got another one
1: right in the corner.
0: Anybody videoing this? So I can
2: think
0: see
2: they got somebody.
1: You know what? We're gonna have to go back in here. But look,
2: got somebody
1: I've seen
2: up in
1: enough.
2: The corner over there.
1: I've seen enough to know that when this is over, I will make sure he gets his offer from Florida Memorial University.
0: That's right. And then we'll come over and visit you, bro.
1: Yeah, anytime. Come, the door's open.
0: You already know the dad right
1: there you
0: here.
1: Go.
0: And you know how I am about the education.
1: That's so.
0: Coach, I want you, before I get shut this down.
1: Okay.
0: I want you to look into that camera.
1: Okay.
0: First of all, you're not a Sigma, but we won't hold that against him, will we? I don't think he's a Sigma.
1: That's okay. I'm not.
0: But we can get you in there later. Hey, check this out, Coach. I want you to look in there and appeal to all the parents who are seeing us around the world.
1: Okay.
0: And are seeing us here locally on Fox.

0: and saying, hey, I like what he's talking about. First, talk about the HBCU experience and talk about your vision and everything and why, not only for sports, these kids should consider Florida Memorial College.
1: Well, first of all, if you come to Florida Memorial, your college experience will be one of those experiences that you'll never forget. The first and foremost, when you leave there, you'll have a degree. That way, it gives you what I call that vehicle and that tool to be able to transition to the next level. I want you to listen to what I'm saying now. Two things I promise, a degree and a great college experience.
2: Amen.
1: All right? And with saying that, I'm telling you this, you're going to meet friends that you've never met before. Come. I tell them all the time, we got the show in Miami. Mm-hmm. All right?
0: Got the show, huh?
1: The show. We the only HBCU in South Florida.
0: Woo!
1: Period. Come join us. Come on. Don't
0: now,
1: miss out.
0: You and I had that HBCU experience. Ain't nothing like, I keep telling my son, nothing like it, man.
2: Nothing like it. It was a beautiful experience. It grew me into the person that I am. When I left Fort Myers, I was a shy kid. Couldn't get up and talk in front of people.
0: Oh, really?
2: I was quiet. I never said a word in class. When I played ball, I never trash talk. I just never was sitting there. I still don't trash talk, but I just play. But it's just like my confidence, my self-esteem. When I came back, where I was able to handle myself as a man professionally and eloquently, and also I just be a high level thinker. And if you go back to Florida Memorial now, like Coach say, the president of the university is a guy I graduated with, William McCormick.
1: Roaming the halls, yeah. Just like he did Roman when he was ball. With y'all.
2: He came in as a freshman, and I did. Same year we walked in there together.
0: Got a doctorate.
2: Yeah. And then basically me and him been like, we've been like this. Yeah, I get him on speed dial.
1: And he's still on fire.
2: Yeah. Yeah.
1: That same energy.
2: Same energy.
0: He got a president who played ball. That's a whole different animal. Mm-hmm. That's a pro.
1: He's still a home run king.
2: Yeah, baseball.
1: He's
2: yeah.
1: still holding home run king out there in baseball. Yeah. And look, if you get on campus and get to talking, I promise you this, it's family atmosphere. You get to talking to him, he going to give you his phone number.
0: Got that dormitory
1: each and every
0: I just passed it a few times.
1: News about the break on that, because we got a partnership with Amazon, and maybe I'm talking too much, but we're gonna build four beautiful dorms in the backside of campus. Unbelievable. Then we got a brand new stadium, football stadium, state of the art, getting ready to go up.
2: Oh yeah,
1: it got some things moving now. We got some people partnering with us. It's unbelievable. Don't miss out, I'm telling you.
2: Yeah.
0: Now, if I'm not mistaken, your son went to Florida Memorial.
2: Yeah, my oldest son, he graduated from there.
0: Okay, so let me do a big, because with the president at Florida Memorial, you're going to see this, and you're going to say, well, who is that guy, Lee Pitts? I'm going to give him a copy. He's going to say, who is that guy promoting my school like this?
2: Well, he remember you from when Wesley went down there.
0: Yeah, when the band came here.
1: He don't forget nobody.
2: Wesley honored you down there in Naples.
0: Yeah.
2: He was the board of trustees then. He the one got the golf tournament down there in Naples.
0: Mm-hmm. Yeah, but I think they came over and performed.
2: Oh yeah,
0: for the church.
1: Yes,
0: and I saw the band coach and everybody had my TV show there when they came over.
2: Yeah,
0: but this is what I want you to make that pitch and promoting the college. You were so impressed with your education there. Your son went to the same school. I love that. That says a lot. Talk about that.
2: Yeah, my son, he went there, and he initially was going to Florida A&M University, and he stayed there for a semester, but they were getting ready to fire the head coach. And he did not want to come back to any uncertainty, so he came to Florida Memorial.
0: Football?
2: Basketball.
0: Okay.
2: And he was a football, basketball player. Florida Memorial didn't have football at the time. But my son, his senior year, he was the District 4A Player of the Year.
0: That's awesome.
2: And he was a guard. He was a volume scorer. He could play the 1-2. Just a leader. So he went down there and he played for a few years, and he had some knee issues, but he graduated in finance.
0: That's awesome. Sitting there and see your son in that orange and blue.
2: Yeah, and he plays Sigma. He plays Beta Pi. He was a Sigma, and I went there to see him cross over and everything. But I was so very proud of him going there, finishing, getting that degree, and you know. I just elated that he could go down there and then fulfill the legacy. You know, matter of fact, awesome. my youngest, I am.
1: That's what it's all about.
0: And the thing and about you, the HBCU, no matter what HBCU you go to, all of us have that same experience.
2: Yes. Yeah.
0: Mm-hmm. Let me say something, Coach. Coach, what's it like to have a TV show sitting in here? You didn't know I was a TV
1: awesome.
0: Talk show.
1: Is this cool? This is cool. You're going to have to bring this show down the road into Miami and come sit in what I call come sit in the Lions Den.
0: I will. Check this out. I keep my TV show in my SUV. I wasn't planning on bringing it in here. I just came here to check it out.
1: Yeah.
0: I said, okay, let's just bring it on here and set it up.
1: Come on.
0: And it's working out really good. I'm going to talk to some more coaches, Coach.
1: Okay.
0: Looking forward to communicating with you. And this has just been a great experience. I'm encouraging you to check out Florida Memorial, whether it be for sports, but certainly for academics too. And you guys, this is a great ambassador, Mr. President over there.
1: William McCormick.
0: I already heard about you, Dr. McCormick. I'm assuming he's got his doctorate. Or they let you get a president without having a doctorate now?
1: Listen, my president is one of the few presidents that doesn't have a doctor, but I promise you this, when he get through talking to you, the deal is closed.
0: Yeah, okay.
1: He got a doctor.
2: Oh, yeah.
1: I call it a doctor closing deals.
0: Looking forward to talking to you, man. And we're going to wrap this up because I got some more interviews to do, and I want to turn around and watch my kid play. I'm looking forward to my kid shaking hands with you. And I knowing that you guys, if my kid happens to go to that school, that y'all going to look out for my kid.
2: Amen.
0: Remember, Miami might have the oranges, but right over here in Fort Myers, they got the – Got the juice. We say juice.
2: We got the
0: Try
2: juice.
0: One more time with us, Coach. You got to say juice. Miami might have the oranges, but over here at Fort Myers, at
2: Shepherd Strada Memorial Shootout.
0: They got the juice. You got the juice. And Florida Memorial has got the juice.
3: And now, a word from our sponsors.
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0: Welcome back to Diversity in Aquatics 2019 annual conference here at the Marriott Hotel, downtown Miami, Key Biscayne Marriott. I'm giving you a shout out. Send a brother some sponsorship money. I'm giving you all this publicity. Also, big shout out to Thaddeus Gamery, who's running cameras for us. What we're doing here is everybody's helping out everybody. And Thaddeus is always good at helping people out and bringing people to Diversity in Aquatics. This is the Diversity in Aquatics Conference. I'm Lee Pitts, and I bring my television show here every year. And I'm a member of the Board of Advisors for Diversity in Aquatics. I just happen to be a television talk show host. Now that I've said all of that, let's get into the good part of this, the conference, and meet some of the various people who come from all over the world to be a part of this conference. Without further ado, let's get your name and what you do.
1: Hello. It's a pleasure to be here, Lee. My name is Joshua Bailey. I'm from Jamaica. I run a swim club in Jamaica called the Blue Marlin Swim Club. We also have a company up here called Legacy Through Sports. And our major mission really is to get people in the water, get people learning scuba diving, get people sailing, get people swimming, whether it be just recreational or competitive, and just trying to do exactly what this convention is, increase the diversity in aquatics.
0: Right. And we meet hundreds of people who come out each year. And him, I met him about 2 years ago. He reminded me of that because I see so many people. And then we connected, and we're going to do some other things in the future. First of all, before I come over here, just to establish some things, why did you think it was important that you come to a conference like this?
1: I thought it was important because it's really in line with what I'm trying to do. And the minute that I met this young lady named Aaliyah Atkinson, who is the world record holder for breaststroke in 100 and 200 meter, and she was really pushing the envelope of diversity in aquatics by being the first African-American to break the world record in breaststroke. And so she was the one that introduced me to Sean, actually, Sean Anderson, who further introduced me to Thaddeus, and that's how I came here in 2017. And they saw the work that I was doing in terms of getting orphans involved in swimming, getting more Caribbean people involved in swimming. It's an interesting statistic that small island developing states, usually roughly about 55 to 60% of their population do not know how to swim, even though they're islands.
0: Yeah, and people assume just because they live on the island, they know how to swim.
1: Right. So yeah, so that's been my mission, and it's been a family mission. My mom has been a swim coach and a swim club owner. My sister's in it. And so it's been a family mission, and I figured that it would be great to come to such an event and a conference. And I've just met so many like-minded individuals that's helped reinvigorate me. And, you know, I've seen links and connections that we can continue to do great things.
0: So Jamaica is in the house. Now, you are Jamaican with 15 jobs. Y'all Jamaicans have 15. Okay, this dude also deals in tennis as well. Go.
1: Yes, I was pretty much a jock in high school, so I was a competitive swimmer, and then I got a little tired of waking up at 5 o'clock in the morning to get wet, so I switched to tennis for a while, and so I teach tennis. I'm a tennis pro, scuba diver, sailor, so I just like to get out there.
0: And you understand that joke from Living Colors, the Jamaicans exactly. Have 15 jobs. Stay right there. I'll be right back. Let's get your full name and what you do.
2: Hi, my name is Martha Fowler, and I live here in South Florida. I'm a certified U.S. Master Swim Coach and also a volunteer with Diversity in Aquatics. I am a new swimmer. Only 3 years ago, I came to a U.S. Master's group, and I said, can you teach me how to swim? And that's exactly what they did, and they helped me through this process of learning how to swim. And I'm now a UALTS instructor, a swim coach. Whoa. I have done several triathlons, and also I'm an open water swimmer. So amongst those things, I volunteer my time with Diversity in Aquatics, bringing programs to other communities here in South Florida, in addition to leading a program in Mexico City where I partnered up with a government organization that has over 150,000 children, and we have been able to reach out only to 100 kids every year. We're celebrating International Water Safety Day.
0: You're physically located here in South Florida?
2: Yes, I am here in Delray Beach, Florida.
0: Okay.
2: And we have a program in Lauderhill and Broward County where we teach different people that had come to us to learn to swim. And also we introduce things like the Blue Mindfulness in water, as well as high performance fitness training in the water.
0: And now a word from our sponsors.
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0: The overall goal of the Fort Myers CRA is to improve the conditions of our redevelopment areas. This impacts our citizens all over the city of Fort Myers. We do this by strategically implementing the redevelopment plans. 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The Fort Myers CRA is working to revitalize our redevelopment areas, and we're doing this by advancing businesses, transforming communities, and redeveloping Fort Myers for the future.
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0: Is there a website or something where people can go to get more information on what you're doing?
1: They can get to us through Diversity and Aquatics. They can reach out to us, okay. Coach Thaddeus Gamori and myself, Martha Fowler. They can find us through Diversity and Aquatics. We also have in Diversity and Aquatics Facebook page.
0: Okay.
1: We have our swimming information for those sessions. We are every Saturday. And also I have an additional group that is called Open Water Swimmers, Delray Beach Open Water Swimmers, and Facebook. This is the one I run every Sunday.
0: What will you take away from this convention so far, the things you've experienced so far? What are you taking away from it?
1: Lots of things, a lot of networking, some really amazing people that are bringing ideas. I can see some ideas sparking as well. I'm doing an international event. I love to be able to partner up with some new people, that are new faces, and be able to expand the program that I'm doing in Mexico and other communities, as well as here in South Florida.
0: What would you like to say to the people from Diversity and Aquatics for putting on a conference of this nature?
1: Oh, this is an amazing conference. I was able to work and collaborate a little bit with the organization as well as the event that we have tomorrow. It takes a lot of work, and we need to keep working and bringing more volunteers. Yeah, I'm bringing more volunteers also because it's a way to get to create community. Mm-hmm. We're creating community. We're not only creating swimmers. This is not our job. It's about creating community.
0: Thank you. What have you taken from this conference so far? What have you learned? And did it live up to expectations?
2: I think it surpassed expectations for me. I had the pleasure of working or being taught by the legendary Ken Rowland. I had the pleasure of meeting you, Mr. Lee Pitts, who are examples and role models for the Black American community, for anyone actually who has a mission and a vision towards helping people. I've really gotten invigorated and encouraged to continue my work, continue to work with people. And I'd like to say thank you to Thaddeus, thank you to Lee, thank you to Mr. Ken Rowland, thank you to all of the organizers and everyone that has put this together. And
1: yeah,
0: she's already asked you to partner with her. That's a done deal.
2: That's a done deal.
0: Right. It's a done deal.
2: And so just keep doing the good work, and I'll be here 2020. I brought my wife this year. Next year, I'm looking to bring about 4 more people. And so let's keep it going.
0: Man, whenever I talk to you, you motivate me, man. Your enthusiasm, you remind me of me 20 years ago or so. Keep up the good work, man. Great things are going to happen. Which workshop that you attended so far that really resonated with you in terms of what was being discussed and what you learned?
1: I think really we got a lot of information in each one, but one of the concepts is the Blue Mindfulness and how we incorporate this kind of concepts within our practice and our routines in the pool, and really bringing people, especially non-swimmers, bringing from the first time into the water and really help them to embrace the concept and with the water, how we feel being in water.
0: One of the things, along with what these two just said, is remember, learn to swim opened up many doors in the field of swimming, aquatics, water sports, confidence in yourself, being prepared when you go to civil service jobs, when you go to the military, when you work in police departments, EMS, techs, firemen. All of those types of paralegal professions require you to have some competent swim skills. And if you got those skills when you go to apply for those jobs, it makes you a more marketable and more easily to be hired, and you're confident in what you do. So don't just think about swimming as a way to keep from drowning. You're not going to drown if you follow basic water safety tips. You can drown even if you know how to swim. That's just using common sense and never swim alone and swim into dangerous areas. The key thing is learn to swim for your total development as a human being in this country, in this world that's covered with over 75% water. Learn how to swim. We'll be right back with more from Diversity and Aquatics right here at the Marriott Hotel. Keep this game in Miami.
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6: Hi, I'm Trace McLean, City of Fort Myers Fire Chief. I just want to talk to you today about fire extinguishers. One of the best things that we have as a defense in our homes is fire extinguishers. The thing about it is many people have them, but they don't know how they work. Real simple, how they work is P-A-S-S. P-A-S-S. The P stands for pull, pulling the pin. A stands for aim. S stands for squeeze. And the S stands for sweep. And what we want to do is just make sure you never try to fight a fire that's bigger than what you can handle with that fire extinguisher. So if that fire has actually grown bigger than the size of your extinguisher, please just get out the house and call 911 and we'll take care of it. But when it comes to fire extinguisher, remember PASS. P-A-S-S, pull, aim, squeeze, and sweep.
7: The CRA particularly looks to do the revitalization of places like Midtown, for example, which is a current ongoing project that we have. We've got City of Fort Myers being the eighth best city to come and start a small business. It's the fastest growing city in the country. Everybody wants to come and retire here. A lot of people that are starting families want to come here. And so the opportunity to create a place that works for all of those people groups is prime. 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

0: Welcome back to the Diversity in Aquatics 2018 conference here on South Beach in Miami, and people have come out in a big way, everybody who's anybody in the field of aquatics and who's certainly interested in diversity and drown prevention. I don't want to put too much emphasis on drown prevention because I want to also emphasize the beauty of swimming and knowing how to swim for fun. Okay, so you can participate in a lot of things. Sometimes we get so bogged down, you know, as a swimming instructor, we get so bogged down in talking about drowning, scaring people to death, man. Jesus Christ. Let's don't scare everybody. Hey, yo, go have some fun. She didn't drown. I didn't drown. It's highly unlikely that you would actually drown if you follow some safety rules and you learn how to swim.
1: Right,
0: just experience all that water out there, right?
1: Absolutely.
0: Let's get to know who this charming young lady is. This is Maritza. She is an Olympian, a medal winner, the first African-American female to medal in the Olympics or to even swim in the Olympics,
1: yep,
0: right?
1: Yep, make the U.S. Olympics some team.
0: Maritza,
1: yeah.
0: So I won't mess this up. Tell us a little bit about you, some of those accomplishments. I don't want to mess it up, but I want to make sure our audience know who's sitting here.
1: Right. So I'm Maritza McClendon. I'm a 2004 Olympic silver medalist, first woman of color to make U.S. Olympic swim team. I'm a world record holder, former American record holder, and a 27-time All-American for college, and yeah, former graduate from University of Georgia.
0: Okay, I won't hold that against you.
1: And absolutely love swimming.
0: Roll Tide.
1: I can go on.
0: Roll Tide.
1: Go Dogs. Go Dogs.
0: Oh my goodness, this is going to be so much fun, people. Now, Maritza is so cool. She's also a member of the Board of Directors for Diversity in Aquatics.
1: Right.
0: And tonight at the gala, we will unveil for the first time your award, the Maritza Award.
1: Yep.
0: Maritza, give your full name.
1: Maritza McClendon.
0: That's right.
1: Yeah.
0: That award would be presented to a person who has done what?
1: Basically, someone who's done a great accomplishment in swimming, whether it's for, you know, a competitive swimming portion of it or it's for the community. We want to know those athletes that are giving back to their community as well as those that are swimming fantastic in competitive swimming.
0: Mm-hmm. One of the wonderful things I like about you is that after you made all your success in aquatics, you stayed in the field. You are still educating. You are still providing opportunities for people. And one of the organizations that you partner with is a Greek letter sorority that you're a member of. Let's plug in Sigma Gamma Rho.
1: Yes.
0: And I'm a member of Phi Beta Sigma. So Sigma Gamma Rho has really embraced you and your movement. Let's talk about what you guys are doing, women of color, and Sigma Gamma Rho.
1: So we have a partnership. Sigma Gamma Rho has a partnership with USA Swimming, and our goal is really to educate our African American women to learn how to swim. Because we hear the statistics of if your mom doesn't know how to swim, there's only a 13% chance that you're going to learn how to swim. When you hear those statistics, you got to make a change. And Sigma Gamma Rho stepped up to the plate and said, "Let's do this."
0: Mm-hmm.
1: So they partnered with USA Swimming. We host several clinics throughout the country throughout the year, and we really just want to encourage women to get to the pool. It's not about finding the next Olympian, but it's about instilling that education about these drowning statistics and then making sure they're getting that first step and introduction into water
0: and
1: safety.
0: And they can pass that on down to the children.
1: Absolutely.
0: And everything in the community.
1: Absolutely.
0: That gives us more water comfortable people who can continue to pass the skill around.
1: Absolutely.
0: Right? And now, a word from our sponsors.
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0: what is your hope that when you came to this conference that you would take from this conference, and has that been fulfilled?
1: You know, I think that one of the great things about this organization is that we're about supporting each other. I know when I started swimming, we didn't have an organization like this. There wasn't other people that looked like me in the sport. I basically competed in a sport that was majority white. And it's great to see an organization together now that's
0: large really, majority.
1: Yeah.
0: Especially at your level.
1: Right. It's really about creating that base. We have to create that support system that really makes every accomplishment a win. And we're all part of a family, and we're all trying to push each other to the next level.
0: When you participated in the Olympic and got a medal the next day, how did your life change?
1: You know, I will say that I think my life has changed a lot more in the last couple years than it did after the Olympics. I think when I made the Olympic team in 2004, it was an amazing accomplishment for me, and I knew that I was going to become a role model. That was something that I absolutely wanted to take on.
0: Embraced it.
1: I absolutely embraced it and did a lot of events here and there, but when I met Sigma Gamma Rho, it took it to the next level. I was actually reaching the community that I always wanted to and talking directly to African-American women, African-American children who really need to get that exposure to swimming.
0: Now, you're a member of Sigma Gamma Rho, right?
1: I am.
0: Was that undergrad or grad?
1: I was actually inducted as an honorary member in 2012.
0: Okay, excellent. Yeah. Those earrings and the jewelry kind of signify some of your colors. I'm picking up on all of that.
1: Maybe. Right, okay. Go blue and gold.
0: let's talk early on about how you first got into swimming.
1: You know, for me, swimming was actually an introduction to a medical remedy. I was diagnosed with scoliosis at the age of 6, and my doctor recommended either swimming or gymnastics. And growing up in San Juan, Puerto Rico, I was surrounded by water, and my mom said, let's try swimming. And that's really where the introduction came. I always loved the water. And, you know, throughout the years, I definitely wasn't the best athlete in the pool every single time right when I started. But I grew up to continue to strive and excel in my sport and get to the Olympics after several years.
0: I'm glad you mentioned Puerto Rico. I love Puerto Rico. Mm-hmm. And that gives me the opportunity to say specifically I love Old San Juan.
1: Yeah.
0: And I got a chance to go up to the rainforest and spend some time at the El Conquistador Hotel over there. I don't know if you had come back to the States by then. Mm-hmm. I was doing a lot of scuba diving over in Puerto Rico, West Wall, the East Wall, and all that stuff back in the day.
1: Mm-hmm.
0: What are you seeing now in terms of competitive swimming, in terms of the diversity pertaining thereto? I know you may see some people coming up in the pipeline, and then you've seen some accomplishments like Simone, but what's going on there in the vast scheme of things in competitive swimming in terms of diversity, African Americans who are on the rise?
1: You know, I think when I was swimming, I was one of the very few that were in the pool that looked like me. That was African-American. There might have been a handful of us at nationals. Now I continue to go to those national meets, and we're seeing more and more of us. I mean, we're coming in herds.
0: Really?
1: Now, you know, it used to be just a couple of us here and there. Now we're in herds, and especially with Simone Manuel getting a gold medal in the 2016 Olympic Games, we've now turned over to people of color are interested in learning about swimming.
0: Mm-hmm.
1: You know, they're like, oh, Simone got a gold medal. Oh,
0: right.
1: My goodness, at the top level. And, you know, how do I get involved? I don't know how to swim, or I've never been exposed to swim. They're Googling, where are swim teams at? And where can I get water safety? Where can I do scuba lessons? Where can I become a lifeguard? It's sparking a conversation that we haven't had before in our communities.
0: And a person like you, were you there at that Olympic Games, or were you watching Simone on television?
1: I wasn't at Olympic Games, but I was at Olympic Trials when Simone and Leah made the Olympic team in 2016. And it was an amazing experience. I was at home watching her, and I still remember watching the TV and Simone getting that gold medal. All emotions ran through me, I'm sure for you too. And then when she hopped out the water, the first thing she recognized was the people who came before her. And she mentioned my name, and that was just one of those moments where I was like, what? Did she just say my name?
0: Cool.
1: Oh, my God.
0: Isn't that cool?
1: Yeah, it's absolutely amazing. It's
0: so
1: cool.
0: Impact.
1: It's so cool, yeah.
0: Have you spoken to her since then? And can you, I'm getting all the good. Tell us how that conversation went.
1: Yeah, you know, I've watched Simone swim the last several years, and we've kept in contact through email, through phone. I text her. As soon as she made that Olympic gold medal, I was sure to pick up the phone and leave her a long message. I don't even know if she got it to this day, but I left this long message telling her congratulations and, you know, so proud of her. And then I still continue to stay in touch with her every time I see her.
0: And I like that supportive way you are with her. And I also like that you were just as proud for her as everybody else was for her, and that goes a long ways, doesn't it?
1: Oh, yeah.
0: Because you were kind of out there all along and when you were doing what you were doing.
1: I was. You know, when I was swimming at the Olympic trials, I made the team. I said I'm glad to be the first, but I don't want to be the last. And I'm glad to see athletes like Leah Neal and Simone Manuel, and we have several other African-American women, especially even on the men's side, Reese Whitley. I mean, I can go on and on about the great athletes that are coming down the pipeline, and it's going to be a great 2020 Games. That you never know how many of us you'll see out there.
0: What's it like to get out of that swimming suit and get into the elegance of the night?
1: You know, it's nice to get your hair done every now and then, not have to shove it in a swim cap.
0: Uh-huh.
1: So it's nice to get dressed up and get ready for a beautiful gala like we're going to have tonight.
0: Well, it's been a thrill to get a moment to talk to you. Of course, you know I got a little swimming background myself, but I wanted to certainly make this all about you. And we're glad also that you joined us as a board member for the Diversity in Aquatics.
1: Thank you so much for having me, Lee. I appreciate it.
0: And keep up the good work.
1: Thank you.
0: We'll be right back. What a wonderful time enjoying our guest today. Boy, I have one of the coolest jobs in the world, talking to all of these fascinating people. And now, it has come to this, the end of this show. Not to worry, you can always catch us right here twice a day, weekdays from noon to 1 p.m. and from 6 p.m. to 7 p.m. It's our daily family reunion right here on WGGM 90.5 FM. 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Until next time, remember, Miami has the oranges, but Fort Myers got the juice. I'm Lee Pitts. Look forward to talking to you soon.
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3: 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If you're in the Dunbar community, we have exciting news for you. 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I want to thank the Fort Myers Housing Authority and the City of Fort Myers for working with us to bring this early voting site and polling location back to the Dunbar community. 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
0: Miami has the oranges, but Fort Myers got the juice. Yes, it's Lee Pitts, the host of the award-winning Lee Pitts Live on television. It's official. 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

What do you wish for? A nice life? Nice things? Or do you wish for something more? A sense of purpose? Do you wish to discover a cure? To write code that cracks an unsolvable question? To further our exploration into space? Or to invent something that changes everything right here on Earth? Well, if that's your wish, make yourself ready. Because when you look back, you'll see that you didn't just make wishes. You realize them.

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0: 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Yes, it's Lee Pitts, the host of the award-winning Lee Pitts Live on television. It's official. 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

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We want to tell you about him. He's a

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Y'all ready? 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Your words create.

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0: Have you ever taken a bite of food and just said, it made you do a little dance? 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

because I'm proud of you. He said, you carried me all over the country. If I needed some water, you were there.

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I got all the way down on my knees. And I looked up toward heaven. I said, Jesus, I'm counting on you. I ain't got nobody else. And when I got a

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Cause everybody leaves. On my birthday, Kobe, Gigi, and Seven Souls remind me that the tree of life is so uncertain. And tomorrow has unpredictabilities as colorful as the smiles that took off that day. May that Sunday morning resonate past trophies and trinkets and the ongoing pursuit of more to sober us with the humbling truth. My life and your life is just a vapor. And if what you see is all you see, then you do not see all there is to be seen. Quickly.

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It's dangerous. 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

I remember my sister Mary would get beat by her husband, who was the deacon in the church. And the whole church knew, but no one would say anything. But I remember so clearly, she was in the kitchen washing dishes, and she would encourage herself quietly because she didn't want to start anything. She'd say,

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0: Even if you got the song on repeat. 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

0: 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I'm Lee Pitts, the longtime host of the Lee Pitts Live TV show. 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That's simple. It's the next one. And it's right here on Lee Pitts Live on radio. 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
3: Hello, everybody. You are looking live at a spectacular setting here at Lehigh Senior High School, nestled in the heart of the Fort Myers area. We have an outstanding tournament going on right now in celebration of a great high school basketball player who once dwelled in this area. Unfortunately, he had an early death, but the sheriff department, under the leadership of Coach Sylvester Smalls, mm-hmm, and everybody has rallied around putting on this annual showcase. So, and the big name coaches have come out to see this showcase. I have a personal reason for being here. My son has come over from the East Coast of Florida, Brandon Buckets Pitts, and he's excited about playing in front of this guy. The head coach for Florida Memorial is in this mug.
4: Florida Memorial University, Anthony Anderson, baby.
5: How y'all doing?
3: Yeah. Give your full name,
5: good
3: coach.
5: To be here. Anthony Q. Anderson.
3: Anthony Q. Anderson is going to turn that program around. It's already a 500 program, a little over 500.
5: They were decent last year. They were 18-12. Finished fifth. And just looking forward now, turning to a nationally ranked program. We're going to flip it. We're going to push that thing back to the top where we belong, on top.
3: Well, Coach, I am so excited that you gave me some time here on television. And so I'm going to talk to you about a lot of things, NIL and what's going on out there and how is that working for our HBCUs. Of course, I'm an HBCU graduate. I don't know if you remember seeing him play. You may not have. Just think about Scary Terry.
5: Listen,
3: he had a game like Scary Terry.
5: When I took over the job, the alum made me fully aware of the tradition and the history. When it goes back, we had an HBCU picnic just yesterday. I've been combing through. And see, what they didn't know is I was bringing the alum with me.
3: Okay.
5: As I was transferring over to the new school.
3: I got you.
5: I'm very, very familiar with Florida Memorial University. I'm 6 weeks old, but that's only in days.
3: 6 weeks on the program? You already over here, man. You on the road. You ain't playing around.
5: Listen, we're going to flip that thing. We're going to have some fun. It's good back to prominence. When that guy over there, when he played.
3: Yeah. But this guy, when I first played against him, when I moved to this area, I had a great deal of respect for him. I didn't know him that well. We frat brothers. That dude come to play.
5: Oh, no.
3: He was taking that stuff serious. Remember that time when we played that Deion Sanders was showcase?
5: Yep.
3: Y'all froze me out, man. Deion Sanders used to have a little tournament, a little thing. Oh, he brought a lot of NBA players over here.
5: Yeah.
3: Deion is from here. I don't know if you know that.
5: Oh, yeah. Oh, yeah.
3: And Deion was guarding me, people. I never said this on TV. Primetime was guarding me, and I fancied myself as a pretty good point guard. That dude was running backwards, guarding me in that cornerback position. He was so quick everywhere I went, he took the ball from me. Deion run backwards fast and I run ball from him.
4: Yeah. He's a super athlete. Super athlete.
3: Unbelievable, super Cole. Athlete. To see how low he was to the ground, like, what is this?
4: And basketball was one of his stronger suits back in high school. He was a phenomenal basketball player. And that's kind of where he kind of got his name from one of his friends. Started calling him Prime Time.
3: Yeah.
4: And it kind of stuck, you know, and it just stayed with
3: Richard
4: him.
3: Fain.
4: Yeah, Richard mm-hmm. Fain. Yeah,
3: yeah, I know the legend. Yeah, that story. Let's get over to you, man. Let me pump you up a little bit. Great Dane. Man, they tell me you get out on that wing. Now, when you were playing for Florida Memorial, were you playing the point and the two, or just playing, you just was a basketball player?
4: I was pretty much the wing. I was running the two and the three, and sometimes we ran like a three-guard offense, so I got a chance at some points in the offense. I was at the top running the point, but I learned to play it. But we had some serious, serious strong guards when I first came there, and man, it was such a great program, top athletes, great coaching, great pride, and man, it just trickled all down through the generations of talent that came through there.
3: And then what happened after that, what I love about it, is you are a very intelligent cat. You took that education that you got at Florida Memorial. I know Coach is big on education. Oh, yeah. I want you to talk about athletics and education from your Florida Memorial experience.
4: That's huge. Athletics and education, that comes hand in hand, and you're a student first, student athlete. You're a student first and you're an athlete second. And Coach Park always instilled that in us. He wanted us to be model students in the classroom. He wanted us to be leaders and things like that. And that he instilled that into us. So once we came back to the working world and we became coaches, we instilled that into all of our players. And I always taught my players, when I played, I learned all five positions.
3: Okay,
4: I learned what the one did,
3: that's
4: the two, the three, the four, and the five. And that way, if I had to go in for anybody, I'd say, Coach, hey, we need a five.
5: The tradition is rich, though, when he's talking about that group. Because when I got the job, immediately, I got a 97% graduation rate. I knew I fit that Florida Memorial mold because everything that they stood for, it was already what our blueprint was and is. Mm-hmm. And I can't wait to continue to.
3: Y'all lay that down to them boards right off the bat. We ain't playing around.
5: It's books and ball. From the start, books and ball. Can't have four B's. You only have two B's. And the two B's is books and ball. You can fill in the rest for what you need to.
3: Okay.
5: But we lay it down to them now so they understand. And this is what we do.
4: And I tell you what, I like to give Coach Q all the props. When he first came in there, I was like a couple of weeks in, we had Zoom meetings with all the alumni. We came in on the Zooms. He laid out a lot of the vision that he had for the program. And I tell you, I've talked to a lot of the alumni. When we have new coaches coming in, Coach Q showed the love. He's wrote in the plan. All of the alumni basketball players all across the country. We're all in.
3: That home court gonna be rocking.
4: We're behind him 100%. Behind him 100%. We're excited.
5: We got
4: it.
5: Floor seats that we sell for $1,000 a piece on the wood. I told my alum, if you here and you come in this building and you don't come in that locker room, I'm gonna be pissed because you helped build everything up in here. I want you to know.
3: Locker room look good.
5: It's coming.
3: Okay.
5: It's coming. Give me another 2 weeks and it's gonna be
3: nice and plush.
5: Yes. Okay. We're getting it there.
3: Responsive.
5: What we have right now, we got grandma furniture in there. And we're trying to get the plastic off and reuse and redo and put the new stuff in. That's
4: right.
5: What we are right now.
4: That's right.
5: We're taking grandma
4: and
5: furniture out.
4: That's right.
5: And putting in the new furniture.
4: That's right.
3: And let me ask you this.
5: Yes, sir.
3: When you got all these enthusiastic former basketball players out there around the country, are they your eyes and ears?
5: They definitely.
3: They
5: my
3: see
5: eyes
3: stuff.
5: And ears.
3: He been seeing.
5: Listen,
3: my son.
5: I'm one of them ones where there's no ego here. We one family, one heartbeat. If you see something that fit in the house, bring it. Call me, I'll come. I'm not gonna send no assistant, I'll come. So I'm big on family, and I tell you, my assistants, they all come to my house. They all take their time, they understand everything that we have in motion. My alumni, they know we family. They understand that this thing is bigger than just Coach Anthony Q. Anderson. This is all about making sure that the tradition start to rise back to the top. There's doctors, there's lawyers, there's judges. I found a whole rack of teachers, a whole rack of coaches. That group that came out when he came out, unbelievable. That they had a 10-year run in there that was impeccable. I can't wait.
3: Of course, I'm a Talladega College grad.
5: Okay.
3: And Clark Atlanta University grad.
5: Had some battles.
3: I got my master's there. and my undergrad at HBCU, Talladega College, two HBCUs. So I'm big on that education and the culture and that tradition. The football program over there, is it coming along too?
5: Football program is up and coming.
3: Okay.
5: I'm looking for big things out of them. We got a really good coach over there, and I understand that process that they're going through. Good things are about to happen. Mm-hmm.
3: I mentioned to you early on I was going to hit you about NIL and transfer portal. I was telling my son, I think the transfer portal is going to be really good for HBCUs. They're going to raise the value of a four-year degree. What do you think?
5: Well, let's put it this way. People look at the transfer portal, and it's a quick fix. I look at the transfer portal, and it's hurting our kids. Our high school kids, I take my time, and I'm watching. Because those high school guys, you need to take your time, go get a couple of good ones
3: and develop
5: out of there
3: them.
5: And develop them. And then get your transfers in there for the transfer portal, make it work. But my thing is this, I'm going to take my time and put my eyes on
3: so
5: what we get.
3: When you're looking at a kid, you're looking at them in a four-year process.
5: I'm looking at them for the development, where they fit in now.
3: Mm-hmm.
5: And if they need the weight room, then I'm not afraid to, hey, you know what? We're going to sit you for 1 year. But while they're sitting, we got this developmental league stuff. We got a bunch of coaches. Let's make sure they're getting that work in that they need to. A lot of people want to sit people and then not pay attention to it.
4: Right.
5: I think it's important that you nurture your athletes.
4: Amen.
5: Fix them and build them up where they need to. It's guidance with everything. If you don't teach, if you don't take your time and mold them in the direction that needs to be, then how are you going to get it? That's why the transfer portal is so big.
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0: So you talked about this Zoom call that you guys had, and Coach laid out his long-term plan. Tell us what really appealed to you about his thought process about the game. And well, people might not realize with your young face, but you got about 35 years in the business, right?
1: Yeah, I've been in this business a long time. Mm-hmm. And yeah. I've coached just in the Florida area. I've coached at University of Miami. I've coached at FIU. I've coached at Broward Junior College. I started the program at University of Fort Lauderdale, and now I'm here at Florida Memorial. This home for me. Mm-hmm. It's home. I've been watching this program for a long time. And look, they messed around. And I call it, they didn't give me an arena. They didn't give me a beautiful campus. Mm-hmm. And where I could feed my kids and give them 3 square meals a day.
2: That's right.
1: Guess what's about to happen? Mm-hmm. We're finna get bigger, stronger, right. faster. Right. And we're finna win us a national championship. Mm-hmm.
0: Mm-hmm. Is that the arena that I see sitting right there on the corner there by Rolex?
1: No. Our arena sits right in the middle of campus.
2: Right in the middle of campus.
1: Right in the middle of campus.
2: Right next to the science building.
1: Right next to the science building. It's a beautiful, beautiful thing. Those guys really laid the foundation. Yeah. Yeah. They did. They set us up now so where you come in, you got everything you need. Yeah. Mm-hmm. Everything. Mm-hmm. And we got a couple of different partnerships that's getting ready to hit real soon that you're going to see some big things coming out of Florida Memorial. Mm-hmm. I got a president and an AD. They when I tell you on fire and active, I love them.
2: Yeah.
1: I don't get to put the brakes or pump the brakes. I get to go.
0: Who is the top HBCU basketball programs in the state? I know we got Edward Waters, you got FAMU, you got Florida Memorial, you got Bethune.
2: Bethune-Cookman, yeah.
0: Who's your big rival?
2: We rival with Edward Waters. That's one of our rivals. It's been a rival for the longest. Back when I was there, it was the SEAC conference, and we used to be in the same conference. Matter of fact, my first championship, my freshman year, we won it up there on their campus.
0: Okay.
2: We went undefeated in the conference, and we won our conference championship. Mm-hmm. And we beat them on their floor probably by 42.
1: Yes.
2: I'm not ashamed to say it. And I cut the first net. I was the first one on the ladder to cut the first net.
1: I can't wait.
2: You know.
1: I can't wait. I heard all the stories. I can't wait. And the beautiful part about it is they not only tell the stories,
0: back out there.
1: They not only tell the stories, they put their money where their mouth is.
2: Oh, yeah. Mm-hmm.
1: They put their soul.
2: Yep.
1: It's like whatever I ask, they've been given.
2: Yeah.
1: And back behind
0: I'm
1: them,
0: out here trying to look at my son.
1: They going to work.
0: Are they videoing this? Anybody videoing
1: this?
0: We got another one.
1: Right in the corner.
0: Anybody videoing this? So I
2: think they got somebody.
1: You know what? We're going to have to go back in here. But look,
2: got somebody
1: I've seen
2: up in
1: enough.
2: The corner over there.
1: I've seen enough to know that when this is over, I will make sure he gets his offer from Florida Memorial University.
0: That's right. And then we'll come over and visit you, bro.
1: Yeah, anytime. Come, the door is open.
0: You already know the dad right
1: there.
0: You
1: go.
0: And you know how I am about the education.
1: That's it.
0: Coach, I want you, before I get shut this down.
1: Okay.
0: I want you to look into that camera.
1: Okay.
0: First of all, you're not a Sigma, but we won't hold that against you, will we? I don't think you're a Sigma.
1: Okay. I'm not.
0: But we can get you in there later. Okay. Hey, check this out, Coach. I want you to look in there and appeal to all the parents who are seeing us around the world.
1: Okay.
0: And are seeing us here locally on Fox and saying, hey, I like what he's talking about. First, talk about the HBCU experience and talk about your vision and everything and why, not only for sports, these kids should consider Florida Memorial College.
1: Well, first of all, if you come to Florida Memorial, your college experience will be one of those experiences that you'll never forget. The first and foremost, when you leave there, you'll have a degree. That way, it gives you what I call that vehicle and that tool to be able to transition to the next level. I want you to listen to what I'm saying now. Two things I promise. A degree and a great college experience.
2: Amen.
1: All right. But saying that, I'm telling you this, you're going to meet friends that you've never met before. Come. I tell them all the time, we got the show in Miami.
0: Mm-hmm.
1: All right.
0: Got the show, huh?
1: The show.

0: only HBCU in South Florida. Woo. Period. Come join us. Come on. Don't miss out.
1: We, you and I had that HBCU experience. Ain't nothing like, I keep telling my son, nothing like it, man.
2: Nothing like it. It was a beautiful experience. It grew me into the person that I am. When I left Fort Myers, I was a shy kid. Couldn't get up and talk in front of people.
1: Oh, really?
2: I was quiet. I never said a word in class. When I played ball, I never trash talk. I just never was sitting there. I still don't trash talk, but I just play. But it's just like my confidence, my self-esteem. When I came back, where I was able to handle myself as a man professionally and eloquently, and also just to be a high-level thinker. And if you go back to Florida Memorial now, like Coach say, the president of the university is a guy I graduated with, William McCormick.
0: Roaming the halls, yeah. Just like he did when he was with y'all.
2: He came in as a freshman, I did. Same year we walked in there together.
1: Got a doctorate.
2: Yeah. And then basically me and him been like, we've been like this. I get him on speed dial.
0: And he's still on like fire.
2: Yeah.
0: That same energy.
2: Same energy.
1: He got a president who played ball. That's a whole different animal. Mm-hmm.
0: He's still a home run king.
2: Yeah, mm-hmm. Baseball.
0: He's still holding home run king out there in baseball. Yeah. And look, if you get on campus and get to talking, I promise you this. It's family atmosphere. You get to talking to him, he going to give you his phone number.
1: Got that dormitory
0: each and every student. Oh, listen, we
1: got on campus.
0: Listen,
1: life?
0: We got.
1: I just passed it a few times.
0: News about the break on that, because we got a partnership with Amazon, and maybe I'm talking too much, but we're gonna build 4 beautiful dorms in the backside of campus. Unbelievable. Then we got a brand new stadium, football stadium, state of the art, getting ready to go up.
2: Oh yeah,
0: it got some things moving now. We got some people partnering with us. It's unbelievable. Don't miss out, I'm telling you.
2: Yeah.
1: Now, if I'm not mistaken, your son went to Florida Memorial.
2: Yeah, my oldest son, he graduated from there.
1: Okay, so let me do a bit, because with the president at Florida Memorial, you're going to see this, and you're going to say, well, who is that guy, Lee Pitts? I'm going to give him a copy. He's going to say, who is that guy promoting my school like this?
2: Well, he remember you from when Wesley went down there.
1: Yeah, when the band came here.
0: My president, he don't forget nobody.
2: Wesley honored you down there in Naples?
1: Yeah.
2: He was the board of trustees then. He the one got the golf tournament down there in Naples.
1: Mm-hmm. Yeah, but I think they came over and performed.
2: Oh yeah,
1: for the church.
0: Yes,
1: and I saw the band coach and everybody. I had my TV show there when they came over.
2: Yeah,
1: but this is what I want you to make that pitch and promoting the college. You were so impressed with your education there. Your son went to the same school. I love that. That says a lot. Talk about that.
2: Yeah, my son, he went there, and he initially was going to Florida A&M University, and he stayed there for a semester. But they were getting ready to fire the head coach. And he did not want to come back to any uncertainty, so he came to Florida Memorial.
1: Football?
2: Basketball.
1: Okay.
2: And he was a football, basketball player. Florida Memorial didn't have football at the time. But my son, his senior year, he was the District 4A Player of the Year.
1: That's awesome.
2: And he was a guard. He was a volume scorer. He could play the 1-2. Just a leader. So he went down there and he played for a few years, and he had some knee issues, but he graduated in finance.
1: That's awesome. Mm-hmm.
2: He's one of the top sitting
1: there and see your son in that orange and blue.
2: Yeah, and he plays Sigma. He plays Beta Pi. He was a Sigma, and I went there to see him cross over and everything, but I was so very proud of him going there, finishing, getting that degree, and I just elated that he could go down there and then fulfill the legacy. You know, matter of fact, awesome. my youngest is going to get down there.
0: I am. That's what it's all about.
1: And the thing about the HBCU, no matter what HBCU you go to, all of us have that same experience.
2: Yes. Yeah.
1: Mm-hmm. Let me say something, Coach. Coach, what's it like to have a TV show sitting in here? You didn't know I was a TV
0: awesome.
1: Talk show.
0: This cool? This is cool. You're going to have to bring this show down the road into Miami and come sit in what I call – come sit in the Lions Den.
1: I will. But check this out. I keep my TV show in my SUV. I wasn't planning on bringing it in here. I just came in here to check it out.
0: Yeah.
1: I said, okay, let's just bring it on here and set it up.
0: Come on.
1: And it's working out really good. That's I'm going to talk to some more coaches, Coach.
0: Okay.
1: Looking forward to communicating with you. And this has just been a great experience. I'm encouraging you to check out Florida Memorial, whether it be for sports, but certainly for academics too. And you guys... This is a great ambassador, Mr. President over there.
0: William McCormick.
1: I already heard about you, Dr. McCormick. I'm assuming he's got his doctorate. Or they let you get a president without having a doctorate now?
0: Listen, my president is one of the few presidents that doesn't have a doctor. But I promise you this, when he get through talking to you, the deal is closed.
1: Yeah, okay.
0: He got a doctor. Oh, yeah. I call it a doctor closing deals.
1: Looking forward to talking to you, man. And we're going to wrap this up because I got some more interviews to do and I want to turn around and watch my kid play. I'm looking forward to my kid shaking hands with you. And I knowing that you guys, if my kid happens to go to that school, that y'all going to look out for my kid.
2: Amen.
1: Remember, Miami might have the oranges, but right over here in Fort Myers, they got the juice.
2: Got the juice.
1: We say juice.
2: We got the juice.
1: Try one more time with us, Coach. You got to say juice. Miami might have the oranges, but over here in Fort Myers,
2: Memorial Shootout.
1: They got the juice. We got the juice. And Florida Memorial has got the juice.
3: And now, a word from our sponsors.
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0: Welcome back to Diversity in Aquatics 2019 annual conference here at the Marriott Hotel, downtown Miami, Key Biscayne Marriott. I'm giving you a shout out. Send a brother some sponsorship money. I'm giving you all this publicity. Also, big shout out to Thaddeus Gamery, who's running cameras for us. What we're doing here is everybody's helping out everybody. And Thaddeus is always good at helping people out and bringing people to Diversity in Aquatics. This is the Diversity in Aquatics Conference. I'm Lee Pitts, and I bring my television show here every year. And I'm a member of the Board of Advisors for Diversity in Aquatics. I just happen to be a television talk show host. Now that I've said all of that, let's get into the good part of this, the conference, and meet some of the various people who come from all over the world to be a part of this conference. Without further ado, let's get your name and what you do.
1: Hello. It's a pleasure to be here, Lee. My name is Joshua Bailey. I'm from Jamaica. I run a swim club in Jamaica called the Blue Marlin Swim Club. We also have a company up here called Legacy Through Sports. And our major mission really is to get people in the water, get people learning scuba diving, get people sailing, get people swimming, whether it be just recreational or competitive, and just trying to do exactly what this convention is, increase the diversity in aquatics.
0: Right. And we meet hundreds of people who come out each year. And him, I met him about 2 years ago. He reminded me of that because I see so many people. And then we connected, and we're going to do some other things in the future. First of all, before I come over here, just to establish some things, why did you think it was important that you come to a conference like this?
1: I thought it was important because it's really in line with what I'm trying to do. And the minute that I met this young lady named Aaliyah Atkinson, who is the world record holder for breaststroke in 100 and 200 meter, and she was really pushing the envelope of diversity in aquatics by being the first African-American to break the world record in breaststroke. And so she was the one that introduced me to Sean, actually, Sean Anderson, who further introduced me to Thaddeus, and that's how I came here in 2017. And they saw the work that I was doing in terms of getting orphans involved in swimming, getting more Caribbean people involved in swimming. It's an interesting statistic that small island developing states, usually roughly about 55 to 60% of their population do not know how to swim, even though they're islands.
0: Yeah, and people assume just because they live on the island, they know how to swim.
1: Right. So that's been my mission, and it's been a family mission. My mom has been a swim coach and a swim club owner. My sister's in it. And so it's been a family mission, and I figured that it would be great to come to such an event and a conference. And I've just met so many like-minded individuals that's helped reinvigorate me. And, you know, I've seen links and connections that we can continue to do great things.
0: So Jamaica is in the house. Now, you are Jamaican with 15 jobs. Y'all Jamaicans have 15.
1: Yes,
0: okay. This dude also deals in tennis as well. Go.
1: Yes. I was pretty much a jock in high school, so I was a competitive swimmer, and then I got a little tired of waking up at 5 o'clock in the morning to get wet. So I switched to tennis for a while, and so I teach tennis. I'm a tennis pro, scuba diver, sailor. So I just like to get out there.
0: And you understand that joke from Living Colors? The Jamaicans exactly. Have 15 jobs. Stay right there. I'll be right back. Let's get your full name and what you do.
2: Hi, my name is Martha Fowler, and I live here in South Florida. I'm a certified U.S. Master Swim Coach and also a volunteer with Diversity in Aquatics. I am a new swimmer. Only 3 years ago, I came to a U.S. Masters group, and I said, can you teach me how to swim? And that's exactly what they did, and they helped me through this process of learning how to swim. And I'm now a UALTS instructor, a swim coach. Whoa. I have done several triathlons, and also I'm an open water swimmer. So amongst those things, I volunteer my time with Diversity in Aquatics, bringing programs to other communities here in South Florida, in addition to leading a program in Mexico City where I partnered up with a government organization that has over 150,000 children, and we have been able to reach out only to 100 kids every year. We're celebrating International Water Safety Day.
0: You're physically located here in South Florida?
2: Yes, I am here in Delray Beach, Florida.
0: Okay.
2: And we have a program in Lauderhill and Broward County where we teach different people that had come to us to learn to swim. And also we introduce things like the Blue Mindfulness in water, as well as high-performance fitness training in the water.
0: And now, a word from our sponsors.
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0: The overall goal of the Fort Myers CRA is to improve the conditions of our redevelopment areas. This impacts our citizens all over the city of Fort Myers. We do this by strategically implementing the redevelopment plans. We assist existing businesses and incentivize and attract new business development. 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The Fort Myers CRA is working to revitalize our redevelopment areas, and we're doing this by advancing businesses, transforming communities, and redeveloping Fort Myers for the future.
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0: Is there a website or somewhere people can go to get more information on what you're doing?
1: They can get to us through Diversity and Aquatics. They can reach out to us, Coach Thaddeus Gamori and myself, Martha Fowler. They can find us through Diversity and Aquatics. We also have in Diversity and Aquatics Facebook page.
0: Okay.
1: We have our swimming information for those sessions. We are every Saturday. And also I have an additional group that is called Open Water Swimmers, Delray Beach Open Water Swimmers, and Facebook. This is the one I run every Sunday.
0: What will you take away from this convention so far, the things you've experienced so far? What are you taking away from it?
1: Lots of things, a lot of networking, some really amazing people that are bringing ideas. I can see some ideas sparking as well. I'm doing an international event. I love to be able to partner up with some new people, that are new faces, and be able to expand the program that I'm doing in Mexico and other communities, as well as here in South Florida.
0: What would you like to say to the people from Diversity and Aquatics for putting on a conference of this nature?
1: Oh, this is an amazing conference. I was able to work and collaborate a little bit with the organization as well as the event that we have tomorrow. It takes a lot of work, and we need to keep working and bringing more volunteers. Yeah, I'm bringing more volunteers also because it's a way to get to create community. Mm-hmm. We're creating community. We're not only creating swimmers. This is not our job. It's about creating community.
0: Thank you. What have you taken from this conference so far? What have you learned? And did it live up to expectations?
2: I think it surpassed expectations for me. I had the pleasure of working or being taught by the legendary Ken Rowland. I had the pleasure of meeting you, Mr. Lee Pitts, who are examples and role models for the Black American community, for anyone actually who has a mission and a vision towards helping people. I've really gotten invigorated and encouraged to continue my work, continue to work with people. And I'd like to say thank you to Thaddeus, thank you to Lee, thank you to Mr. Ken Rowland, thank you to all of the organizers and everyone that has put this together. And
0: she's already asked you to partner with her. That's a done deal.
2: That's a done deal.
0: Right? That's a done deal.
2: And so just keep doing the good work, and I'll be here 2020. I brought my wife this year. Next year, I'm looking to bring about 4 more people. And so let's keep it going.
0: Man, whenever I talk to you, you motivate me, man. Your enthusiasm, you remind me of me 20 years ago or so. Keep up the good work, man. Great things are going to happen. Which workshop that you attended so far that really resonated with you in terms of what was being discussed and what you learned?
1: I think really we got a lot of information in each one, but one of the concepts is the blue mindfulness and how we incorporate this kind of concepts within our practice and our routines in the pool, and really bringing people, especially non-swimmers, bring them from the first time into the water and really help them to embrace the concept and with the water, how we feel being in water.
0: One of the things, along with what these two just said, is remember, learn to swim opened up many doors in the field of swimming, aquatics, water sports, confidence in yourself, being prepared when you go to civil service jobs, when you go to the military, when you work in police departments, EMS, techs, firemen, all of those types of paralegal professions require you to have some competent swim skills. And if you got those skills when you go to apply for those jobs, it makes you a more marketable and more easily to be hired, and you're confident in what you do. So don't just think about swimming as a way to keep from drowning. You're not gonna drown if you follow basic water safety tips. You can drown even if you know how to swim. That's just using common sense and never swim alone and swim into dangerous areas. The key thing is learn to swim for your total development as a human being in this country, in this world that's covered with over 75% water. Learn how to swim. We'll be right back with more from Diversity and Aquatics right here at the Marriott Hotel. Keep this game in Miami. And now, a word from our sponsors.
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5: Hi, I'm Trace McLean, City of Fort Myers Fire Chief. I just want to talk to you today about fire extinguishers. One of the best things that we have as a defense in our homes is fire extinguishers. The thing about it is many people have them, but they don't know how they work. Real simple, how they work is P-A-S-S. P-A-S-S. The P stands for pull, pulling the pin. A stands for aim. S stands for squeeze. And the S stands for sweep. And what we want to do is just make sure you never try to fight a fire that's bigger than what you can handle with that fire extinguisher. So if that fire has actually grown bigger than the size of your extinguisher, please just get out the house and call 911 and we'll take care of it. But when it comes to fire extinguisher, remember PASS. P-A-S-S, pull, aim, squeeze, and sweep.
6: The CRA particularly looks to do the revitalization of places like Midtown, for example, which is a current ongoing project that we have. We've got City of Fort Myers being the eighth best city to come and start a small business. It's the fastest growing city in the country. Everybody wants to come and retire here. A lot of people that are starting families want to come here. And so the opportunity to create a place that works for all of those people groups is prime. And we're there, and we've got the public and private partnerships set up and ready to go to make those things happen.
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0: But welcome back to the Diversity in Aquatics 2018 conference here on South Beach in Miami. And people have come out in a big way, everybody who's anybody in the field of aquatics and who's certainly interested in diversity and drown prevention. I don't want to put too much emphasis on drown prevention because I want to also emphasize the beauty of swimming and knowing how to swim for fun. Okay, so you can participate in a lot of things. Sometimes we get so bogged down, you know, as a swimming instructor, we get so bogged down in talking about drowning, scaring people to death, man. Jesus Christ. Let's don't scare everybody. Hey, go have some fun. She didn't drown. I didn't drown. It's highly unlikely that you would actually drown if you follow some safety rules and you learn how to swim. You just experience all that water out there, right?
1: Absolutely.
0: Let's get to know who this charming young lady is. This is Maritza. She is an Olympian, a medal winner, the first African-American female to medal in the Olympics or to even swim in the Olympics, right?
1: Yep, make the U.S. Olympics some team.
0: Maritza,
1: yeah.
0: So I won't mess this up. Tell us a little bit about you, some of those accomplishments. I don't want to mess it up, but I want to make sure our audience know who's sitting here.
1: Right. So I'm Maritza McClendon. I'm a 2004 Olympic silver medalist, first woman of color to make a U.S. Olympic swim team. I'm a world record holder, former American record holder, and a 27-time All-American for college, and yeah, former graduate from University of Georgia.
0: Okay, I won't hold that against you.
1: And absolutely love swimming.
0: Roll
1: I
0: tie,
1: can go on.
0: Roll Tide.
1: Go Dogs. Go Dogs.
0: Oh my goodness, this is going to be so much fun, people. Maritza is so cool. She's also a member of the Board of Directors for Diversity in Aquatics.
1: Right.
0: And tonight at the gala, we will unveil for the first time your award, the Maritza Award.
1: Yep.
0: Maritza, give your full name.
1: Maritza McClendon.
0: That's right.
1: Yep.
0: That award would be presented to a person who has done what?
1: Basically, someone who's done a great accomplishment in swimming, whether it's for, you know, a competitive swimming portion of it or it's for the community. We want to know those athletes that are giving back to their community as well as those that are swimming fantastic in competitive swimming.
0: Mm-hmm. One of the wonderful things I like about you is that after you made all your success in aquatics, you stayed in the field. You are still educating. You are still providing opportunities for people. And one of the organizations that you partner with is a Greek letter sorority that you're a member of. Let's plug in Sigma Gamma Rho.
1: Yes.
0: And I'm a member of Phi Beta Sigma. So Sigma Gamma Rho has really embraced you and your movement. Let's talk about what you guys are doing, women of color, and Sigma Gamma Rho.
1: So we have a partnership. Sigma Gamma Rho has a partnership with USA Swimming, and our goal is really to educate our African-American women to learn how to swim, because we hear the statistics of if your mom doesn't know how to swim, there's only a 13% chance that you're going to learn how to swim. When you hear those statistics, you got to make a change. And Sigma Gamma Rho stepped up to the plate and said, let's do this.
0: Mm-hmm.
1: So they partnered with USA Swimming. We host several clinics throughout the country throughout the year, and we really just want to encourage women to get to the pool. It's not about finding the next Olympian, but it's about instilling that education about these drowning statistics and then making sure they're getting that first step and introduction into water
0: and
1: safety.
0: And they can pass that on down to the children.
1: Absolutely.
0: And everything in the community.
1: Absolutely.
0: That gives us more water comfortable people who can continue to pass the skill around.
1: Absolutely.
0: Right? And now, a word from our sponsors.
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0: What is your hope that when you came to this conference that you would take from this conference, and has that been fulfilled?
1: You know, I think that one of the great things about this organization is that we're about supporting each other. I know when I started swimming, we didn't have an organization like this. There wasn't other people that looked like me in the sport. I basically competed in a sport that was majority white. And it's great to see an organization together now that's
0: large really, majority.
1: Yeah.
0: Especially at your level.
1: Right. It's really about creating that base. We have to create that support system that really makes every accomplishment a win. And we're all part of a family, and we're all trying to push each other to the next level.
0: When you participated in the Olympic and got a medal the next day, how did your life change?
1: You know, I will say that I think my life has changed a lot more in the last couple years than it did after the Olympics. I think when I made the Olympic team in 2004, it was an amazing accomplishment for me, and I knew that I was going to become a role model. That was something that I absolutely wanted to take on.
0: Embraced it.
1: I absolutely embraced it and did a lot of events here and there, but when I met Sigma Gamma Rho, it took it to the next level. I was actually reaching the community that I always wanted to and talking directly to African-American women, African-American children who really need to get that exposure to swimming.
0: Now, you're a member of Sigma Gamma Rho, right?
1: I am.
0: Was that an undergrad or grad?
1: I was actually inducted as an honorary member in 2012.
0: Okay, excellent. Yeah. Those earrings and the jewelry kind of signify some of your colors. I'm picking up on all of that.
1: Maybe. Right, okay. Go blue and gold.
0: let's talk early on about how you first got into swimming.
1: You know, for me, swimming was actually an introduction to a medical remedy. I was diagnosed with scoliosis at the age of 6, and my doctor recommended either swimming or gymnastics. And growing up in San Juan, Puerto Rico, I was surrounded by water, and my mom said, let's try swimming. And that's really where the introduction came. I always loved the water. And, you know, throughout the years, I definitely wasn't the best athlete in the pool every single time right when I started. But I grew up to continue to strive and excel in my sport and get to the Olympics after several years.
0: I'm glad you mentioned Puerto Rico. I love Puerto Rico. Mm-hmm. And that gives me the opportunity to say specifically I love Old San Juan.
1: Yeah.
0: And I got a chance to go up to the rainforest and spend some time at the El Conquistador Hotel over there. I don't know if you had come back to the States by then. Mm-hmm. I was doing a lot of scuba diving over in Puerto Rico, West Wall, the East Wall, and all that stuff back in the day.
1: Mm-hmm.
0: What are you seeing now in terms of competitive swimming, in terms of the diversity pertaining thereto? I know you may see some people coming up in the pipeline, and then you've seen some accomplishments like Simone, but what's going on there in the vast scheme of things in competitive swimming in terms of diversity, African Americans who are on the rise?
1: You know, I think when I was swimming, I was one of the very few that were in the pool that looked like me. That was African American. There might have been a handful of us at nationals. Now I continue to go to those national meets, and we're seeing more and more of us. I mean, we're coming in herds now. You know, it used to be just a couple of us here and there. Now we're in herds, and especially with Simone Manuel getting a gold medal in the 2016 Olympic Games. We've now turned over to people of color are interested in learning about swimming.
0: Mm-hmm.
1: You know, they're like, oh, Simone got a gold medal. Oh, my goodness, at the top level. And, you know, how do I get involved? I don't know how to swim, or I've never been exposed to swim. They're Googling, where are swim teams at? Where can I get water safety? Where can I do scuba lessons? Where can I become a lifeguard? It's sparking a conversation that we haven't had before in our communities.
0: And a person like you, were you there at the Olympic Games, or were you watching Simone on television?
1: I wasn't at Olympic Games, but I was at Olympic Trials when Simone and Leah made the Olympic team in 2016, and it was an amazing experience. I was at home watching her, and I still remember watching the TV and Simone getting that gold medal. All emotions ran through me, I'm sure for you too. And then when she hopped out the water, the first thing she recognized was the people who came before her. And she mentioned my name, and that was just one of those moments where I was like, what? Did she just say my name?
0: Cool.
1: Oh, my God.
0: Isn't that cool?
1: Yeah, it's absolutely amazing. It's so cool.
0: Impact.
1: It's so cool, yeah.
0: Have you spoken to her since then? And can you, I'm getting all the good. Tell us how that conversation went.
1: Yeah, you know, I've watched Simone swim the last several years, and we've kept in contact through email, through phone. I text her. As soon as she made that Olympic gold medal, I was sure to pick up the phone and leave her a long message. I don't even know if she got it to this day, but I left this long message telling her congratulations and, you know, so proud of her. And then I still continue to stay in touch with her every time I see her.
0: And I like that supportive way you are with her. And I also like that you were just as proud for her as everybody else was for her. And that goes a long ways, doesn't it?
1: Oh, yeah.
0: Because you were kind of out there all along and when you were doing what you were doing.
1: I was. You know, when I was swimming at the Olympic trials and I made the team, I said I'm glad to be the first, but I don't want to be the last. And I'm glad to see athletes like Leah Neal and Simone Manuel, and we have several other African-American women, especially even on the men's side, Reese Whitley. I mean, I can go on and on about the great athletes that are coming down the pipeline, and it's going to be a great 2020 Games. That you never know how many of us you'll see out there.
0: What's it like to get out of that swimming suit and get into the elegance of the night?
1: You know, it's nice to get your hair done every now and then, uh-huh. not have to shove it in a swim cap. Uh-huh. So it's nice to get dressed up and get ready for a beautiful gala like we're going to have tonight.
0: Well, it's been a thrill to get a moment to talk to you. Of course, you know I got a little swimming background myself, but I wanted to certainly make this all about you. And we're glad also that you joined us as a board member for the Diversity in Aquatics.
1: Thank you so much for having me, Lee. I appreciate it.
0: And keep up the good work.
1: Thank you.
0: We'll be right back. What a wonderful time enjoying our guest today. Boy, I have one of the coolest jobs in the world, talking to all of these fascinating people. And now, it has come to this, the end of this show. Not to worry, you can always catch us right here twice a day, weekdays from noon to 1 p.m. and from 6 p.m. to 7 p.m. It's our daily family reunion right here on WGGM 90.5 FM. 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Until next time, remember, Miami has the oranges, but Fort Myers got the juice. I'm Lee Pitts. Look forward to talking to you soon.
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If you want to vote in person, but not wait until election